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1: You are listening to Fresh Air on Sin with Izzy, Anushka and Remy. And we will be talking about the contradiction between people's their style of like outfit choices and the music they listen to.
0: Yeah. So I've got a little bit of a funny story about that. So in my year 11 outdoor ed class, my VCE outdoor ed class, we went on a camp and I was buddied up with this guy and he's like a real tough guy, real gym rat. And we like learned a lot about each other on that like wilderness experience. And what I learned is he's a massive fan of Pink Pantherist.
1: Oh.
0: Like he is in the 0.05 of listeners. And because I see some of her songs on my For You page. And so I know like a little bit of like lines and stuff. And now he thinks I'm also a mega Pink Pantherist fan. So now I'm having to listen to them constantly to keep up with like all the
2: like keep up the facade.
0: Yeah, like yeah. keep up like
1: the, I've, the, I've the gone act of that you know it and that like, he thinks you know it.
0: I think I'm becoming a fan.
1: The ultimate fan.
0: Like it started as a joke, but it's not a joke anymore.
1: she's really into it and it's not an act anymore.
0: Like we've already started planning to go see her together. Like when she comes back to
1: you guys may be jamming to it at the concert, like
0: yeah. We're getting barrier for sure.
1: Wait, yo.
2: When's she coming?
0: No clue, but she was just here for Laneway, yeah. Which I sadly didn't get to see her because I was too busy in the Geese Trinidad mosh pit.
1: Oh, goddamn. Which
0: is amazing because the stage presence that Geese had was incredible. Anyways, if anyone wants to come with me and my friend Ben to see Pink Panther,
1: well, maybe I will. You know, I should watch. I should listen all to the songs. You know, get into the vibe too.
0: Yeah.
2: Also, speaking about stage presence, I love Pink Panther's
1: stage presence. Her new stage presence.
2: Yeah, her new
1: stage
2: presence.
1: I love her new stage presence. Yeah.
0: So cool.
2: Yeah. Have you seen like those old TikToks where like she's just like performing in like just a very like plain outfit, but like you see it now and it's like has a whole aesthetic with the plaid and everything.
1: Yeah,
2: and,
1: it's
2: like,
1: really cool. Good. I'm glad she finally found her trendy aesthetic for herself. It's like it really fits her that she actually has her own thing because I wasn't really into her music but like ages ago, but I heard that like she didn't really have much of a stage presence.
0: Well, that's something Ben has talked to me about.
1: Oh, Ben's the like Pink Panther like bro guy.
0: He
1: like,
0: loves it.
1: He has Pink Panther posters on like his bedroom. Yeah. Like
0: probably, probably. But yeah, I think like costumes and outfits on stage really like create like
1: the ominence for that.
0: Yeah, and like you can really start to tell who's fans of certain like artists because they kind of start to mimic what that artist is wearing on stage.
2: Yeah.
0: I guess that's probably what surprised me so much about Ben because he's not wearing like what Pink Panther is wearing.
1: I mean, like, he could probably buy the Pink Panther concert shirt if he really wanted to. They
0: maybe.
1: Have one. I reckon you wouldn't. You so, like, if you see him one day outside of school at Coles and, oh, it's Ben. I recognise that shirt anyway, guys.
2: I also love that it kind of gives, like, an outfit that you need to wear to, like, the concerts. Or you don't need to, but you can adhere
1: You can adjust
2: to.
1: Your style.
0: Have you seen those,
1: it's like Taylor Swift.
0: Like, with, like, Pitbull. Like, people dressing up. Yeah. And, like, same with, like, Australian artist with Play Lunch with their new song Keith.
1: Ooh.
0: Everyone's dressing up in the blue tank tops and bold caps on with Speed Dealers. And, like, you know that they're going to that concert.
1: You just
0: and
1: know.
0: Yeah.
1: I feel like it just says a lot about, like, what that person's music interest is by their outfit.
2: Oh, yeah.
1: Like, 100%. If you see someone, like, you just know that maybe they definitely like that music.
0: Yeah.
1: Or sometimes maybe they just wear, like, a lot of, like, goth makeup and stuff, but they like Taylor Swift or like they like Noah Kahan or something. Sometimes you can't tell, but I feel like a lot of the time you can really tell what music taste they're into. Like, it's not always obvious, but you can just tell sometimes.
0: Yeah. Anyways, thank you so much to listening to us. You're listening to Fresh Air on Sin. And next up, we've got My Computer by Nina Jerici. Be careful. It's got some swearing.
1: Yeah, by the name.

0: That was Strangers in Line by Mecca James right here on Sin Media. 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Today we're bringing you your essential local updates, checking out some awesome events happening across the RMIT campuses, and Amelia is going to let us in on Ultimate Winter Soup Night. 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Welcome guys, let's dive in into everything happening right here in Melbourne with your latest local updates. There are ongoing delays on the Monash Freeway outbound near Eastlink, with roadworks reducing lanes until 3 p.m. today. And if you're heading towards the city, the Westgate Bridge is flowing well but allows extra time around the Bromley Tunnel. And now to help you plan the rest of your day, here's your essential weather forecast. Today we are seeing a sunny mild day with a high of 15 degrees, and it will cool down this evening. So grab a jacket if you're heading out later. And tomorrow looks mostly cloudy with a chance of light rain in the afternoon. That's all for your local news and weather. Next is Amelia talking about soup night in this Melbourne cold weather. Stay right here, we've got so much coming up for next.
1: Yeah, so as we all know, it's been a bit chilly and rainy recently, and I wanted to talk about a tradition that my house has. So every single Wednesday night, my housemates and my friends gather in our house and we have communal soup. So we cook soup together, we eat soup together, and it's an awesome time. It's really cozy, and it's maybe something you guys might be inspired to do, to have some fun times with your friends and have a warm soup dinner. Our most recent soup I made was roasted cauliflower. Had a leek in there, had a couple carrots, it was warm, it was beautiful, it had walnuts. Topped it with some berries and a parsley oil, and it was beautiful. Recently, we've also had some like butternut sage and squash. We've had mushroom. We've had lemon dill and barley, beetroot, every soup you can imagine. And there's something just so beautiful about drinking a liquid that's come out of the same pot, and we all have lovely catch up together. We have a charcuterie spread to graze on whilst it simmers away, and it's definitely more than just eating food. It's like a social gathering, which is really important right now, and I think something really special about having a regular routine with all your friends is that it's a non-negotiable routine is kind of nice, because even if your week, you know, might be a bit rough, everyone in our household knows that on Wednesday we're going to have soup and it's going to be nice and it's going to be a fun time. Even if some people are sick or you might have a lot of exams going on for those SWAT vac students out there, it's a reminder to, you know, keep connected with your friends and support each other. So yeah, can't underestimate the power of dinner parties and sharing food with people. So Amanda's going to kind of chat about some other ways we can connect with community in the RMIT space.
2: Speaking of cozy food, you actually don't have to stay home to get that warm winter feeling. Every single week, RMIT students can connect with each other through Well-Fed Fridays. 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And once you're nice and fed on campus, there are some incredible creative events to check out this winter. Mark your calendars for June 25th, because the Fashion Design Graduate Exhibition is happening. It's the ultimate place to see the next generation of Melbourne designers showing off their hard work. The talent at RMIT is always on the next level, and creativity doesn't stop with just fashion. On the 4th of July, RMIT is partnering up to host the Australian Youth Film Festival Awards Ceremony at the iconic Capitol Theatre. It's going to be a massive night celebrating filmmakers and storytellers aged 15 to 24 from all over the country. The vibe on the campus right now is incredible despite the winter gloom. Events like the film festival and the public art trail feature students from all different cultural backgrounds, completely transferring our campus into a global space. It really makes you stop and appreciate how diverse our community really is. And multiculturalism at RMIT isn't just about looking at art, it's about real social connection. make sure to stay safe on the Monash Freeway, grab yourself a warm bowl of soup tonight, and register for the Well Fridays, Well-Fed Fridays. 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Don't go anywhere, as the next segment will bring you more exciting updates. And make sure to check out RMIT's Instagram and Facebook page to check some more exciting updates happening on campus.
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1: You were just listening to Good Sex by Nick Pez. 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
2: Guys, winter is upon us, which also means cuffing season is upon us. I'm terrified. I need help. I don't know about you guys at home, but it's really hard dating. Like, I've just moved to Melbourne and I honestly feel like the dating scene isn't feeling that much better and I'm a bit scared.
3: Yeah, I absolutely second that. I have just moved to Melbourne, downloaded Hinge, and I, for one, can tell you I am terrified. It is a scary world on there. And can I just say, no one asks anyone on real dates anymore. And I...
2: Unless it involves your pillows and quilts.
3: Yeah, your bed is not a date. A bar and a bed are different things. Take me to the bar, take me to a drink, and then I can decide if I want to go home with you or not. It's a scary world.
2: Yeah. Also, like, when I get into people's beds sometimes, I actually just want to sleep after, like, a nice date. It's not always, like, and they're always wanting to have some fun, and that is just not for me these days. I'm getting so tired of it.
3: It's do they ever ask you out beforehand, or do they just go...
2: Chivalry is dead, babe.
3: Chivalry is dead. Sorry,
2: I don't
3: like
2: get asked on dates. I get the world of Grindr. I mean, it's ridiculous. And I've tried Hinge, and it's not much different. It's just sugar-coated Grindr.
3: I think that Hinge is becoming very quickly a hookup app.
2: Yeah.
3: And you don't meet people naturally anymore. Who approaches you?
2: But we do have a little bit of a beginner in the room because Angel, recently out of a relationship, new to the dating scene.
1: So I was in like a 2-year-long relationship, and then before that 2-year-long relationship, I was in like a 6-month relationship. So I've pretty much been off the market for like 3 years now. I don't really have as like much experience. I've got more like long-term relationship experience. So like hearing all this stuff, I'm like, wow, like I don't really, you know much of like the outside world dating life kind of thing. So, but whenever I hear people talking about like Hinge and all the stuff, I only hear like the same stories. Like it's nothing,
2: So you don't have that game on your phone?
1: No.
2: Oh.
3: Yeah.
1: You don't have that app?
3: That fun app? No, I swear, Hinge has just become a game. It is a game. It's like a swiping game. It's like Blockbuster.
2: It's a
3: bit of validation in a game and no one takes it seriously for, I don't want to sound corny here, but finding love, finding a connection.
2: But it's embraced as well on the apps. Like on the apps, I see so many people's prompts being like, we'll get along if we match and we both don't message each other. And I'm like, is that supposed to be like cute and quirky? Because to me, I'm like, well, what's the point of matching with you?
3: Exactly. Yeah.
2: But that's what everyone is doing and I'm getting so tired of it. Bit of communication.
3: And like, if they do communicate, it's to communicate you into their bed.
2: Yeah, exactly. Or if it's communication, it's in the form of visual media, and I'm not really looking for that kind of communication.
1: And I feel like those are all the stories I hear. I never hear, oh, I found this really nice guy. We did this. Like it's always the same story.
3: Do you have hope? I mean, I'm losing it, but
2: well, after a few of the dates, I've like been on so many dates because I had been doing this thing where I was trying to go on like a date a week when I moved to Melbourne because I was trying to get used to the scene, maybe like make some friends. And honestly, every single date has been horrific, except for maybe one or two out of a dozen.
3: But I think it's those one or two that does make it kind of worth it and gives us all a little bit of hope.
1: There are some people
3: out there that want to make a connection. And
2: yeah.
3: I know, but it still doesn't make it any less scary, especially for people like you, Angel. Just watching.
2: Like a baby reaching out into the world.
1: I don't know. Like I feel like I still have hope. Like for me, obviously I hear all these like stories and stuff, but there's still part of me that I'm like, there are good people out there. Like if you think about us having this conversation, think about how many other people are thinking the same thing.
2: Yeah, I've got to agree, but also at the same time, I feel like it is so different in the gay community, it feels to me personally. I feel like when I talk to my straight friends about their dating lives, the world, it just seems like a completely different world. And there's pros and cons to both. But really at the moment, I'm just feeling like maybe it's not the communities, maybe it's Australia. Because I have friends from Europe that have said the romance there is out of this world. And I just think to myself, am I in the wrong place? Was Sydney to Melbourne the wrong move? And was it supposed to be Sydney to London?
3: Oh, maybe, because I've heard the exact same thing. But I do think that there should be, we need a bit of hope. And this kind of segment is for people that are looking for that little bit of hope.
2: I'm looking for that hope.
3: So am
2: we need hope from the audience.
3: We need to hear it back.
2: Guys, send help. Seriously, send help. Are needing your help and we want to hear from you guys and hear all about what's sort of
1: hear
2: going
1: everything.
2: On. Yeah.
3: Thanks for tuning in to Send Help, your crisis line for dating in Melbourne. And that is all we have time for today. You are on SYN FM and here is Life of the Party by the Veronicas.

0: That was Zero Gravity by Kate Miller-Heidke. You're listening to Sin Radio. My name is Ashley.
1: And my name is Nathan.
0: And you're listening to Fresh Air. And we're going to be having a chat today about the political landscape in Australia.
1: So in the world in general, the world of politics, we see the world moving right. And we see this happening in Australia as well. Recent polls show that Pauline Hanson's One Nation dominated the primary polls and is 2 points behind Labour. Ashley, any comments on that?
0: Well, it's really interesting how in the past few years we've seen a massive shift towards right-wing parties around the world. We're seeing it, obviously saw it in the US in 2024 with Donald Trump. We saw it with the UK not that long ago with their local elections. And now all of a sudden all these Australians are saying, hey, I want to vote for One Nation. But if we dive a bit more deep into it, I did see a few of these polls. One of them was coming from Sky News, which have, well, most of their viewers are right-wing, much like their presenters as well. So we need to ensure that when we are hearing all this sort of stuff that we're doing our research and actually like seeing where this is coming from. Because we don't want people to be tricked into thinking, oh, that's what these Australians are thinking. No, it's not necessarily true. Because yes, it is true that their One Nation is gaining support with Generation X and the Baby Boomers as well. But they've been traditional coalition voters, and a stat is that one in five former coalition voters are now switching to One Nation. So they've lost trust in the coalition with the Liberals and the Nationals, and they're just switching to One Nation. I mean, we've been used to seeing Pauline Hanson on our screens for years now. I mean, obviously, we're quite young, but we've obviously seen her on... I remember, obviously, that a famous Please Explain that she did. And also, you know, her wearing the burqa in Parliament as well is a big concern. But obviously, you're from India. How have you seen any Pauline Hanson, has that been a topic in India?
1: So Australian politics, not really, but I think the whole burqa thing, that went viral all across the world. Wow. And we saw that also. And I had my thoughts on it, let's just say. But if you're talking about political parties and the rise of, you know, the far whichever, I think one thing I would urge people to think about is see what they represent as a whole. Do not, latch on to just one or two points that they fight for. You need to understand them more as a political party on the whole. What do they want to do? Just not these. But in India's perspective, you guys are about to go, like, are in the moment right now. We've already experienced all of that, the rise of the far right. The government right now is kind of, you know, far-right government. I don't want to say anything too controversial, but it's kind of that been there, done that, or lived through that experience, and I think you guys are going through that now. And yeah, we shall see the world also going far-right, and it's a topic of conversation, I would say. Yeah.
0: It's going to be very interesting in November this year. Yes. In Victoria, with the election that's happening, because although the whole talk's been about One Nation, I don't know who the leader of One Nation is in Victoria.
1: Yeah.
0: It's just been about Labour and the Liberals, so be really interesting to see what's going to be happening later.
1: And I think with new political movements, they just have one leader, and that's what you see. I think if you ask a lot of people, let's say in the Australian context, who is the leader that is going to stand in your constituency, or like you said, the leader for Victorian One Nation, they'll have no clue. It's just Pauline Hanson. Or if it's Reform in the UK, it's just going to be Nigel Farage. It's just that one leader. You need to understand the political party more. You can't just rely on one person's word with just a couple of points that they're fighting for.
0: Yeah. It's really damaging for democracy as well. Yes, it is good to speak their opinion, but if we're just hearing all this right-wing rubbish, I don't want to say any bias, but I kind of have to because it's true. It's really unfair to those who, you know, do support other parties like the Greens, for instance. And it is a bad look because, you know, history has proven that going right is not good. So if we are falling into that trap, that really does suck, and it does scare me. And obviously, as you were saying, with what happened in India, if you want to maybe give a bit more context into what happened in 2014, for instance, it can be quite damaging on society.
1: It can. And I think misinformation plays a big role in how these parties gain a lot of popularity. Because let's say they stick to one issue, which is, let's say, it's either religion or culture or immigration. They put in a narrative where they want the majority to feel, you know, maybe not oppressed, I would say, but some sort of way where they think negatively about these issues without really thinking of it in a broader sense. And I think that's what's happened in India as well, is that religion is a huge issue in India. We are a very, very diverse country. And I've seen patterns of what we've seen in India and what's happening here in Australia, is that you make one group of people look like the bad, or let's just say, maybe not the enemy, but they are the ones that are causing this. They are the ones that are ruining, or like, for example, here, increasing the cost of living, and you're just sticking to that one thing. And it does work. It does work with the people. And that's why we see such a huge surge in One Nation. But yeah.
0: So, great conversation, Nayan. Yeah. It was awesome to hear some of your insights, but I think it is time to make it a bit more positive.
1: Yes.
0: We have talked about something that is a bit sad, so we're going to head on to our next song. Well, you're listening to Fresh Air, but let's go to Glow by Jessica Malboy. 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

That was Glow by Jessica Malboy. Thanks for listening to Fresh Air on Sin with the induction class of the 6th of June. It was so much fun to be here, and we love where young people run the show. Stay tuned to Sin 90.7 FM. Coming up next is Rush by Troye Sivan.

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1: Hi, I'm Mackenzie, and I'm an intern here at Sin. I've been working in the Sin office for 5 months now, and what I love most about it is how it has opened me up to so many new and emerging local artists that I never would have heard of otherwise. So thanks, Sin.
0: Thank you.

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0: you've called Sin's voicemail. Leave a message after the tone.
1: Oh, g'day, Sin. It's Hamish and Andy here.
2: Yeah.
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2: Mm.
1: Any a-thon is a big deal, but especially this one because it's Sin.
2: It's Sin.
1: That's how we started.
2: Our first ever radio studio. Back then, the headphones didn't work, and we got so excited when someone called in that we didn't really know how to pick up the phone.
1: I took a photo of us in headphones because I thought it looked so pro, and I got that photo developed on film. I'm not even joking. That's how long ago we were there.
2: Yes, so good luck with the radiothon, and thanks very much. Bye.
1: On you guys.
0: Thank you.

this weight. What's ahead to me? Well, I got no place to be, so please take me to see the world before I die.

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0: SYN acknowledges and pays respect to the owners of the land on which the SYN HQ and studios stand, the Wurundjeri people of the Kulin Nations. SYN also acknowledges and pays respect to the elders and traditional owners of the lands our content reaches, as well as the radio stations we broadcast from across the country.
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0: 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Leave a message after the tone.
1: Hey, it's Carly Bonavia. I'm wondering if you found a mini disc player that I left behind in Studio One. I was at Sin from 2003 to 2005, and my experiences there really motivated me to be brave in chasing my dreams. I moved interstate for radio jobs, which I'd never thought I would do. I worked for Nova, Sydney, and Brisbane. I got my dream job back in Melbourne at Fox. And then I took a big leap and moved to London. And now I live in France. And that is all thanks to you, Sin.
0: Thank you.
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0: Hello, listeners of Sin. This is Asian Pop Nation, and you just heard two motivating tracks to kickstart your week end and get us going for the final run, the final 2 days of Radiothon.
1: Yeah, woo!
0: I'm Annabella, your EP, and with me is
1: Denise.
0: Yippee!
1: A co-host.
0: Nice. We just played two tracks. The first one was Indonesian band Hi-Fi with their track Hi-Fi. Yeah. Hi-Fi. Yeah, I never know how to pronounce their name. I'm so sorry. It's Hi-Fi, like high five.
1: Really?
0: Apparently.
1: Oh, yeah. I always pronounce like Hi-Fi because Indonesian.
0: That's
1: anyways.
0: Fair. Yeah. And that was Jatuh Bangkit Kembali.
1: Yes, which means basically fall and then
0: fall
1: like,
0: and get back up.
1: Yeah, basically.
0: And then the next song you heard was a song by Balming Tiger, a alternative like big hip hop group from South Korea, and that was the track Trust Yourself, because currently in Radiothon we are promoting In Sin We Trust.
1: Yes, In Sin We Trust.
0: And we're playing some tracks that, you know, have the word trust in it, and Trust Yourself is one of my favorite motivating tracks ever. Like the message behind that song, hits me.
1: Just trust yourself, guys.
0: Trust yourself. And I think Jatuh Bangkit Kembali, it was a very fitting song because, you know, Sin, we're a community radio show.
1: Yeah.
0: And sometimes we need money. And sometimes we fall. Sometimes
1: just being completely transparent.
0: Sometimes the equipment falls.
1: Yeah.
0: But we are getting back up this Radiothon. And
1: sure.
0: Getting the funds. So
1: yes.
0: Please, if you have any money to spare, every donation above $2 is tax deductible. And you can go to sin.org.au/donate. And if you donate, we can shout you out on the show.
1: So true.
0: And maybe we'll do a little dance. If you have been on our Instagram at Asian Pop Nation,
1: yes.
0: You might have seen.
1: We literally before the show, Annabelle was like, let's do a reel. And I'm like, sure.
0: We have to promote.
1: No, so
0: we
1: true.
0: We need the people to know about
1: exactly.
0: Sin. And mm-hmm. and we should, In Sin We Trust.
1: Yes.
0: Amen.
1: Amen.
0: speaking of, these next two tracks, we're also going down this route of trust.
1: Oh, wait, real quick. What do we have on our agenda today, Bella?
0: You guys, we have such a good show today. It's a very exciting show. I can't believe I almost missed telling you guys why you should stick around and stay tuned. Because coming up right next, we have one of a recurring guest.
1: Yes.
0: On APN.
1: Yes. We recently had another interview with someone who's been on the show before. Shout out Life.
0: Life spelled with L exclamation mark F-E. And he is hosting a mini music festival
1: yes.
0: coming up.
1: So there's going to be, he's holding his own music festival. And we talked all about it. And also he recently announced his new single, Icarus, which you're going to hear on today's show.
0: Hell yeah. And speaking of new singles, we also interviewed a artist from Thailand. Her name is Cup Noodle.
1: Yes, Cup Noodle.
0: We are so excited to play the interview for you guys and mm-hmm. play her new track, AI Can't Do. So definitely stay tuned.
1: Yes. And after that, we have our usual APN shenanigans.
0: Our yappity yaps.
1: I will talk about my interests once again, this time in the video game realm. About Final Fantasy.
0: Oh, it
1: truly
0: is.
1: So look forward to that. And after that, Annabelle will talk about Boy Next Door, as
0: Facts.
1: Usual.
0: And also, this is low-key, the songs in the show are a bit self-indulgent because it's my birthday tomorrow.
1: Yes! Woo-hoo! Happy soon-to-be birthday!
0: Thank you.
1: This is Annabella's birthday weekend.
0: My birthday show, so I've chosen a lot of these songs. So it's going to be a good time, a party time,
1: heck
0: if
1: yeah.
0: you will. But yeah, this next track comes from one of a K-pop girl group, named Le Seraphim. This is from their latest album, and it's a song called Trust Exercise, and we hope that you will pass this trust exercise and donate to Sin. That's sin.org.au/donate/donate. 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Happy Radiothon. Woo!

0: 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It's a big word. You trust your housemate when they say,
1: I'll totally pay rent tomorrow.
0: You trust the Melbourne weather forecast. 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
1: Can you do the oat milk on top and almond milk underneath so it layers properly?
0: Bad idea. 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
2: In-

0: BTS Army. What is up?
1: What is up?
0: This is Asian Pop Nation on Sin, and you just heard Hold Me Tight by BTS, and before that, Trust Exercise by Le Sserafim, because it is currently Radiothon. 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
1: Yes, and also just so that we can continue doing shows like
0: this. Yeah, so if you want to support young people in the media industry, you should donate at sin.org.au/donate. Any donation above $2 is tax deductible. But yeah, you just heard Hold Me Tight by BTS because in the lyrics they go, can you trust me? And the whole motto of Radiothon this year is in Sin we trust.
1: Yeah.
0: And you can definitely trust Sin.
1: Yeah. Also today apparently marks BTS's
0: exactly.
1: Like 13 years
0: today
1: since
0: is
1: they first...
0: Festa. Happy Festa.
1: Yeah.
0: Any BTS Army out there.
1: Damn. I can't
0: 13
1: believe.
0: Years.
1: 13. That's crazy.
0: It is actually insane.
1: Like genuinely. Oh
0: 2013.
1: Again, back then, they had eyeliner, skinny jeans, and a dream.
0: They really did. The sparkle in their eyes.
1: I know.
0: But yeah, every year, this day comes around.
1: Yes.
0: And I've been listening to BTS since like 2020. So...
1: Yeah.
0: It's been a few years, which is
1: crazy. I listened to them when I think earlier, before like COVID.
0: We talk so much about BTS. If you
1: want
0: to hear us talk about BTS, we just uploaded some podcast episodes that we're finally catching up on.
1: Yes.
0: And in the latest two, I think we talk about BTS and their new album and also like do like a retrospective on their whole career thus far. So
1: in
0: definitely
1: honor,
0: check those
1: in
0: out.
1: In honor of them doing their world tour and they're going to come to Melbourne.
0: Ah!
1: We hope you got your tickets. Apparently some people didn't and I'm so sorry.
0: Ooh.
1: But to those who got managed to get tickets, congrats.
0: Yes.
1: Have fun.
0: You won the war.
1: Anyways.
0: Anyway, speaking of artists we trust in, this next artist that you are going to hear from, his name is Life. Well, his real name is Benjo, but his artist name is
1: We've had
0: Life.
1: Him on the show before last season.
0: We did.
1: Where we interviewed him and just talked about his music.
0: Yeah, and he
1: did
0: a live performance of his track, Show Me What You Got.
1: Yeah.
0: He did show us what he got.
1: Yeah, and then, so in this interview that me and our other co-host, Jessica, did, shout out Jessica, we just talked about his newly released single, Icarus, which you're going to hear after this, but also his upcoming music festival that he is organizing by himself, which is crazy.
0: Damn.
1: Yeah, impressive. Anyways, you're going to hear more about that in this interview.
0: Stay tuned.
1: Enjoy.
2: So you are releasing your song, Icarus, on the 10th of June.
3: Yeah.
2: And I think by the time we air this, you'd already have released it.
3: Yeah.
2: So can you tell us about this song and what it means to you?
3: So this song marks the rollout of the second half of my album called I'm a Human Being. I'm a Human Being Season 2. And in the first half of it, it was kind of more like upbeat and more confident, trying to reach after your goals. But I think in Season 2, I was trying to think of a different way to show that type of journey, and Icarus is kind of like that first step, as we know, like the ending of what happens to Icarus. He flies too close to the sun, and there's a lot of, I guess, just metaphors as to why I'm relating my journey with that story.
1: Is this kind of like a more personal like song to you?
3: Yeah.
1: Even the title itself, Icarus, it's like flying too close to the sun, right?
3: Yeah.
1: Like that analogy is like very interesting. So like,
3: yeah, I think in this time around, when I thought of that title, I'm a Human Being, it was supposed to be a lot more personal, but that first part kind of shows like that naive confidence you have when you're trying to get into this goal.
1: Mm-mm-mm.
3: So you're like, you have no idea what the problems are. You're just going to do whatever you want to do. No one can tell you otherwise. But the flip side of that is that the more you know, the more you realize you don't know anything. And my ideas for Season 2 is that now that I kept going, I'm starting to see all the parts that come along with this. The dream that I wanted to do is not how I thought it would be.
1: Whoa.
3: Yeah.
1: Deep. That's so cool.
2: Wow.
1: No, I love that. That's so cool. Okay, nice.
2: So did you start writing the song when you came here, or is this something that you've always kind of had with you for a long time?
3: Surprising enough, I wrote Season 2 before I wrote Season 1.
2: Oh, Whoa.
3: Yeah. Okay. So that came first before all of it. And then I just felt like I kind of wanted to work on it a little more.
1: Mm-mm.
3: Also didn't feel like opening up yet. It's quite serious stuff that I'm about to release. But now I'm a little more comfortable because it's like more of the past now.
1: Right.
3: And yeah, I just think it worked out in the best way just because all the metaphors and all the little ideas I had about, I mean, for example, like the orange aesthetic that I have. The orange aesthetic kind of symbolizes that my chase for the goals, which is represented by the sun. And as I'm chasing after the sun by like climbing up this tower, this is all like narrative stuff that I think in my head, but it's not actually in the music. But it's just kind of stuff to excite me a little more on what type of words and lyrics to use in my music and even like song titles.
1: Yeah.
3: And so hence why I thought of the name Icarus, because when you're at the top of where you want to be, which by the way, I'm not, I'm just metaphorically.
1: Yeah, yeah.
3: I'm at the top of where I want to be. I realize it's still not where I want to be.
2: Ooh.
3: And the thing is, a chase after the sun, you realize at some point the sun's going to go down.
1: Yeah. Whoa. Wait, I'm so sorry. Whoa. I love that analogy. That's so cool. Oh my goodness.
2: So this would be an I'm a Human Being season 2.
3: Yes. It's the very first single.
2: Oh, okay. Sounds like we still have a lot more coming in terms of I'm a Human Being. Yeah, but another thing that's coming up as well is your festival.
3: Yeah. Lifeline Fest 2026.
1: Oh my goodness. So cool.
2: So what was the initial idea behind the festival?
3: The initial idea was to pass my class.
1: Oh. I'm so sorry. It was a uni assignment. Yeah, it just turned into like this whole thing.
3: Yeah.
2: No,
3: so
2: because the gig was also a uni assignment.
3: Yeah.
2: Did you pass?
3: Yes. Oh, flying colors.
1: Oh, yay.
3: You did a great job. So I'm an arts and entertainment management student, like master's student. And I've been kind of going into more live events, into music, and integrating my independent artist career into like getting more shows. So the last one that I did that you got to go to, that was like, it was mostly like my thing. I was like, okay, yeah, everyone come because I'm releasing my new album, blah blah blah blah. But this time around I'm trying to like center it more into community and trying to make it less about just listening to the performers and more about you can listen to them and also connect with one another, especially if you're someone who just moved here to Melbourne.
2: So is that kind of the main idea in the festival, which is to connect people across Melbourne and within like the music community?
3: Yeah, exactly. Even like an arts community, just anyone who's like creative, because as we all know, in Melbourne, almost I think it's more normal to be a creative person in Melbourne than it is not to be. Like if you're full on corporate, you're kind of like the odd one out here. There's always if you're doing corporate, you're always somewhat doing something creative on the side.
1: Yeah.
3: Whether it's your job or not. Like so once I realized that, and I also realized if this is my last term for my school, so I'm about to graduate, and if I had that experience of like, oh, I want to go out to more of these gigs so I can like make more friends in the community. I was just like, oh, wait, no, I can do that for other people now too, because I've been staying here for a while. There are people coming in every time. And yeah, once I kind of honed in on that, the audience that I really wanted to bring, I kind of got more like fired up, because now it's like, oh, now it's not even just about me. It's like now I can like bring people in and and they can hang out, make new friends. Because, you know, moving to a new country is really difficult.
1: No, totally.
3: Yeah.
1: That's true. Yeah. And also it's like connecting people just with music, you know, like with like fellow like local artists or like maybe other international students who are also here and then like making a name for themselves and stuff. So like, this is totally like a great opportunity of, speaking of artists, what's the lineup like for the festival? Like, who are you planning to include, like, in this lineup?
3: Yeah,
2: can we get a little bit of
3: I'm still like finalizing a few things, but off of just people who've expressed their interest. And honestly, this was a really difficult thing to do, because when I posted about it, where I wanted like, oh, I'm gonna be headlining, of course, and alongside, I'm doing a joint set with my friend Kite, and we're doing kind of like R&B hip hop type. Joint set. And I was asking like, oh, who else can be in the lineup? So I asked people to like comment on it, and it just I told them to flood the comments, and they really did, because there was like hundreds of artists, either they were promoting themselves or even just like fans of other artists, like if you get this artist, I'll definitely go.
1: Okay.
3: So, but right now we have an artist called Young Light. Okay. We have an artist called Lara.
1: Mm-hmm.
3: And okay, there's another artist, but then he told me not to say yet. So
1: keeping it as a surprise.
3: Yeah, I'm gonna keep that as a secret for now.
2: Okay.
3: And then of course like headlined by me. Lamas.
1: Yeah,
3: Lamas is gonna
1: play,
3: of course.
1: Nice.
3: Easy.
2: Yeah, I was just about to ask if there was anyone that's been on our show before that is coming on
3: Lamas,
2: your show.
3: Lamas,
1: That's cool.
3: I mean, like my drummer is from Lamas, so it's he was like, please, can we also perform? Like, fine, fine. All right, let's go. You guys are cool anyway.
1: Oh my god.
2: Right.
3: But no, they're like, amazing. They're amazing.
2: Yeah. How important was it for you to have a space or a community where you can connect with others when you first came here to Melbourne?
3: Honestly, I wasn't thinking too much about it when I first got here. It was more of like, I don't have anything to do anyways. And you know, it's another reason why this event that I'm doing is also free, because it was one of the first things I did when I was, when I first moved here. I searched on TikTok, free things to do in Melbourne. And it's just like a bunch, it's just like a bunch of events that like you can go to. I'm just like, okay, great. So to answer your question, it is really important, and it kind of helped me like gather up all my ideas to do this event, to have all the connections I can to get help for the event. Even like doing this, for example, like this interview, you know, I didn't have that at the start, but it is a good thing to put more effort into just going out. I feel like this day and age of social media and doom scrolling, you know, it's very easy to just stay at home.
2: What do you hope to see come out of this festival, not just for the artists that are going to be playing at the festival, but also for people who are coming there?
3: At the very least, I just hope everyone enjoys. No one has a bad experience with another person. I hope everyone's just like friendly with each other. No one's like rude or anything. So at the very least, that's all you could really ask for, and it goes quite smoothly. But it would be really cool, because there are some friends that I've met through like these free gigs that I just watch that I kept in touch with just because I went to that one show of theirs, or they went to that show of mine, and it's just, or they just hit me up on Instagram DMs and we had a coffee, you know, like if that show is the reason why, like, oh, I met one of my best friends there, I'm like, that would be really nice.
2: That would be nice.
1: Also, I think, again, like, I totally agree, like, with the whole, like, having fun is one of probably the most important things about, like, holding an event like this. Especially because, like, you mentioned, like, you took into account of, like, making, like, going out of your way to make this event free when you could have just easily been, like, charged people for, like, I don't know how many dollars or something. But the fact that you took that into account, like, oh, like, this is an experience where people can just hang out and have fun and vibe to like really good music and like bond over music and stuff is really cool. So like,
3: yeah, I got a lot of advice not to do that. So I had to like, kind of like stand my ground a lot.
2: Were most people suggesting that you make it a paid?
3: Yeah, with good intention, of course. Yeah, because like, I am like funding a lot of this.
1: Yeah, that's
3: so
1: understandable. Yeah,
3: so yeah, with good intention that they're just trying to make sure that I'm all right. But it's free. You can get it for free, but it is pay what you can.
1: Yeah.
3: So if you can just, if you can donate anything that you want, sure. I also have a GoFundMe, which has been super helpful in trying to make this event possible. And just like support just from the community. It's almost like because everyone's like kind of rounding up together, it's starting to become more of a possibility.
1: Absolutely.
2: Well, on that note, just to wrap this all up, how can people find more about the festival and how can they support you?
3: Yeah, okay. Socials. Lifeline Music Fest on Instagram and TikTok. And if you guys want to support it in any way, I do have a GoFundMe. It's in the link in the bio. And if you just want to come by, it's a pay what you can ticket. So actually, yeah, I think right now is a good time to really specify that the tickets are live, because there's only like less than 20 left. And we're about...
1: Wait, are you serious?
3: Yeah, we're only like, it's about to be like 100 tickets.
2: Whoa.
3: Yeah. So we're already close to selling out, and I might have to add more tickets, which won't be free anymore because of the venue capacity.
1: That's understandable.
3: Yeah.
2: And just so that people know what they're expecting, what are you personally most excited about for this festival? Other than you headlining, of course.
3: Oh, man, there's just so much. I think just... Oh, my parents are coming to watch it.
1: Oh.
0: Whoa.
3: Yeah.
0: How do you feel about that?
3: I was so surprised. I was like, wait, you guys are... Because, you know, they're all the way in the Philippines.
0: Yeah.
3: Yeah.
0: Oh, that's so... I love how they're going out of their way to travel all the way to Melbourne. To,
3: yeah.
0: Like,
3: I was like, wait, really? You didn't have to. And they're like, we have the tickets already.
0: Whoa.
3: Wow.
0: They're landing as soon...
3: They're landing... the day of, so I have to make sure I have a good show.
0: Yeah.
2: That's true.
0: Oh my goodness.
2: So yeah, invite your parents, invite your friends.
3: Yeah.
2: Take everybody.
0: Everybody. I'm actually very excited. We'll definitely be there.
3: Yeah.
0: Very excited.
2: But yeah, thank you so much, Lai.
3: Thank you so much for joining
2: us on today's show.
0: Yeah.
3: Thank you for having me.
0: Wow, that sounds actual fire.
1: Yeah.
0: I'm so excited to go.
1: Yeah. So, actually, I'm not sure if there are still some tickets left or if he already, like, added more. But yeah, definitely check out Life's Music Festival. Check out his socials as well. And yeah, looking forward to it.
0: Yay! I think his socials are Music by Life on Instagram.
1: Yes.
0: And I think the festival is called Lifeline.
1: A Lifeline Music Fest, if I'm not mistaken.
0: Yes.
1: Yeah.
0: So definitely... take a look at that, but also keep an eye out. Keep your ear listening, because we're about to play his latest single, Icarus, right now.
1: Yes.
0: But also, it's Radiothon, and I had no segue for that, unfortunately.
1: Yeah, I could see you like...
0: all I'm asking is that right now we're looking to get some funds for Sin right now, and so if you have some change to spare, you can donate at sin.org.au/donate and help support young people in radio.
1: Yes.
0: Yay. But yeah, without further ado, this next track is Icarus by Life. 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

0: Hello, you're listening to Asian Pop Nation on Sin, and you just heard Dumb Feeling by Mae Simonis. And before that, Icarus by Life. Life is a Filipino artist based in Melbourne,
1: yes,
0: who is running a music festival called Lifeline in August. So
1: yes,
0: check that out. We just heard our chat with him,
1: yep,
0: before the song.
1: Mm-hmm.
0: And Dumb Feeling, the song you just heard, you could hear live tomorrow at the Mae Simonis concert at Connaught Hotel.
1: Which we're going to go see.
0: We are so excited. One of our most beloved local artists, Wen Pei Lo, is also going to be opening for her,
1: yes,
0: which is crazy for us. We
1: love
0: are so excited.
1: Yeah.
0: And we might even be chatting to her next week. So very exciting times for APN. But to continue the exciting times, we had an interview a few days ago now with an artist from Thailand.
1: Mm-hmm.
0: Her name is Cup Noodle.
1: Yes.
0: And she just released a track called AI Can't Do. And we talked to her all about it.
1: Yeah.
0: And so,
1: just like her music, obviously, her discography, AI Can't Do. And also just like, just talks about like culture and like fusing that culture with like modern music and stuff.
0: Hell,
1: it's very cool.
0: Yeah.
1: It was very healing for both of us.
0: It was.
1: Actually, it was so nice. We stan Cup Noodle.
0: We love Cup Noodle so much.
1: Yes.
0: So yeah, you're going to be hearing some of our interview now. So let's get right into it. Hello, listeners of Asian Pop Nation. My name is Annabella. And today we are joined by a Thai-German independent singer-songwriter based in Bangkok, Thailand. She has been releasing the most delicious soul and jazz-infused pop music since 2020, writing from an in-between space, fusing Asian and Western music styles, singing in English and Thai, and unafraid to be playful in her lyrics and music, often referencing food and technology, such as in her 2021 single Pineapple and Pizza, her debut EP, Yum, released last year, and of course her most recent single that just came out on June 4th, titled AI Can't Do. And what AI definitely can't do is explain how much I'm obsessed with her music. You may have heard one of her songs on our show before. We played her single Best Shot earlier in the year, and it became one of our favorites here on APN. Her music feels so empowering and honest, and she has one of the best stage names I've ever heard, ever. So, without further ado, we are so excited to welcome Cup Noodle to the show.
2: Oh my God. Thank you for having me, guys. I need that
3: Thank
2: intro
3: you.
2: Everywhere I go. that's very kind. Thank you.
0: Oh, thank you for joining us. We're so excited to be able to talk to you.
2: Honestly, my pleasure.
3: Okay, so like for starters, can you tell our listeners who may not be familiar with you, like tell us a bit of yourself?
2: All right. I feel like it's most of you guys who are not familiar with me yet. So I'm Cup Noodle. My actual name, just a secret between all of us, is Sasha, but I go by Cup Noodle. So yeah, I'm based in Bangkok. I'm half German Thai, so kind of like born in Bangkok, braced in Europe, I feel, and just, I guess I don't really belong exactly one place, you know, like a lot of people who are mixed culture. And I feel like Cup Noodle kind of represent that. It has an Asian root and is worldwide, you know, and it's instant. So I feel like my music is like that, has that instant effect. Either you like it or you don't. And so that's why Cup Noodle.
3: Nice. Okay. And you just recently released your latest single, AI Can't Do, right? So can you like tell us a bit more about the song, like the inspirations or like the meaning behind it, the process of making the song, like how you came up with the title even or the lyrics? So
2: yeah. So AI Can't Do was born because we were actually playing with Suno in the studio, right? We were like, okay, let's see what it can do. Honestly, we wasted like a couple of hours and we felt like, okay, nothing is really what I want to take on and then create. And then I said, oh my God, AI can't actually do. And I was like, oh my God, let's just like name the song that. And then it was just like, like when I giggle, when I laugh in the studio, it's like some stupid, silly ideas. I feel like, yeah, that's the one we got to run with. And yeah, so My album that's coming up, it's titled Farang, which in Thai means foreigner, and it's because I always feel like, a local outsider, so to speak, in Thailand. Like I don't really
3: Right, yeah.
2: even though I speak fluent Thai, every time I speak, now that I'm 34, they're still like, "You speak Thai?" So I think it's like a common thing that a lot of mixed kids might feel. But AI Can't Do have these Asian elements in it that I feel like, yeah, AI can't really replicate culture. And even in Best Shot, the single that you guys played earlier, that has its own Thai flavor in the song, so as well as AI Can't Do as well. So it has like the southeastern flavor
3: Right.
2: of Thai instruments in
3: Mm.
2: ding ding ding ding ding ding ding.
3: Right. Yeah, yeah, yeah, yeah. Yeah, yeah.
2: Yes, yeah. And then the lyrics are just saying that, it can replicate everything, but blood, sweat, and tears is it can never really feel it right here, So, it's a song about humanity more than a song about technology, like a lived experience is something that it can't have. You can't walk in our shoes, like literally can't walk in our shoes. So
3: Right, yeah.
2: yeah, so that's kind of the song. Yes, AI can't do.
3: Nice. Oh my God. Me and Belle personally were both very much like kind of like anti-AI almost, like because we both have this belief like while AI might be useful in like some things, we also believe that AI definitely can't take away like the, like you said, like the humanity and like the culture and art that as humans, that's like a huge part of ourselves. So I love how you like incorporated that into your song while also including like your own culture as well. I personally love that so much.
2: Thank
3: And
2: you.
3: you mentioned technology, and we noticed that you have a bit of like a technology theme like throughout your discography with, AI Can't Do and your other song, PNG. So like, yeah, so is there a reason like behind this theme? Like the specific theme of technology that you incorporated into your songs.
2: Actually, no. I would say it's just as an independent artist, I have to learn a lot more than just the music, the other aspects, which is, yeah, how do you edit your songs, the video, the cover art, how do you deal with all the like tech side of things? And PNG is because I had to learn how to use Photoshop to edit, yeah, everything when I do all the visuals, I had to learn Final Cut Pro and yeah, so I guess it's just from that that I learned the tech language of how to, maybe write a love song in a PNG form, like our love is transparent and things like
3: Right,
2: that.
3: right.
2: Yeah, but I would otherwise call myself quite low tech otherwise. Yeah, so this
3: Oh,
2: is,
3: okay. That's so interesting. Okay, I see, I see.
0: yeah. Apart from technology, though, you also have a theme of food throughout your songs. I mean, it's in your name, firstly. But yeah,
3: Yeah.
0: we noticed like food plays a big part in your music, which makes my foodie heart very, very happy. From your single like Pineapple and Pizza, but also like your EP is called Yum,
2: Oh,
0: which is like
2: yes.
0: immediately I thought of like the Thai food reference to like it's like Thai
2: Yes.
0: salads.
2: Yeah.
0: It's like
2: Tom Yam Goong, for example, right?
3: yeah.
2: Yeah.

0: just the music itself, but also in your lyrics and the visuals for your music videos. How important is this to you as like your identity as a musical artist?
1: Great question. So I've been releasing music for a very long time, but I think this past year, while making my album, I feel like, you know what, there is really no better way to be as authentic as really like reflecting how you grow up. And yeah, I mean, my background, I can't change that, and it's like the only unique part about all of us, right? So yeah, I was wondering how I can reflect that. Like, people don't need to know me personally, but if they listen to my song and then they can feel like, oh yeah, maybe she's, you know, where is she from? And that was kind of how I went about making all these songs in the past year. I just wanted to reflect my personality, my roots, just in that one song. They can hear it, my, you know, if I'm an like how I am through the lyrics and just the vibe through the music. I mean, that's, I feel like, with all artists, I feel. But yeah, I was a lot more conscious with this album, I feel, with all the visuals and everything, just making it into what, one world.
0: Okay, yeah, we're really excited to see the album come to life. So I know that with your songwriting, you've been singing in both English and recently in Thai as well. Was that something that like came naturally to you, like writing in Thai or?
1: I think a lot of us who are halfies probably like, where are you guys from, actually? Did I ask?
2: Oh, we're both Indonesian. So Annabella,
1: Oh.
2: funnily enough, Annabella's actually so Annabella's born in Australia, like here in Melbourne, but she's at like her like she's Indonesian basically. So I think Bella, you can relate a lot to like your experience of being like,
0: Yeah, like speaking Indonesian in Indonesia, and they're
1: yeah.
0: like, that's not.
1: That's crazy because you're born in Melbourne, actually. So I don't like when people ask you where you're from, you're probably like, well, there's two places really, right? Because is it where you're born, or is it, you know, your parents, or is it your, yeah, where you grew up? There's so many ways of like, how do you define where you're from? So yeah, with the songs, like growing up in Thailand, I was not encouraged to sing Thai songs because I don't know. They were just like, I felt like, you know, you speak English, you're halfy, you don't look Thai. Not that when I go to the West, they feel like I look Western as well. Yeah, so the last year while I was making the songs, I was like, you know what? Forget the rules. This is how I speak in a daily basis. I speak Thai, I speak English. I'm like, you know, put them together like a salad. So there's some jokes in there that only people who can speak both languages, Thai and English, would get. Like the word cow. Cow is like cow, the animal, but in Thai that means like savory food or like smelly, you know. So like those things, yeah, those jokes or wordplay or metaphors. It was a very like, I was like, niche song, but yeah, it came naturally, but to get it out of me wasn't a natural thing. I just have to be more conscious of staying outside of the box, like don't, yeah, just
0: Just
1: be
0: being
1: like,
0: just the
1: where's,
0: game.
1: yeah. So it's I'm glad I did it.
0: Yeah, that's so awesome. That makes me really happy. Speaking of your lyrics, there was one line in actually in two of your songs, that goes, I grew up in the land of smiles, which was in 555 and To Each Their Own. And me and Denise, we talked about this line and we wondered like what that meant. Like we sort of related because we're like both from Southeast Asia and yeah, what does this line mean to you personally?
1: Well, Thailand is usually called, you know, that the nickname is like Land of Smiles. People here are very friendly, and I'm sure also in Indonesia, I heard in Southeast Asia, you know. Yeah, but the song 555, for example, it's about how Thai people, how I grew up here, and how I learned the way that they deal with stress is that they often like laugh it off. But actually, the way they like ha is like pronounced ha. So when they type, you know, like LOL, it's like their L is ha ha. But actually, the meaning of the song is kind of saying, like, you know, the country is not perfect. And the way that people deal with this sometimes is either to brush it off, sometimes they're being shy, sometimes they don't know how to continue the conversation. So it's like ha ha ha, you know? So it doesn't always mean it's humorous, but it's the way it's like,

0: sometimes a defense mechanism, and I feel like a lot of Asian people can relate to this. So the Lana Smiles is just saying yeah, it's like it's see seemingly everything is like great and perfect. We're just happy, but it's actually not that. It's not that we don't go through all the hardship as well, but the way we deal with it is probably a different way that a Western person might, be a bit more direct or be like, yeah. So it's just that's the line. Yeah, and I wasn't afraid. I mean, I thought about it that I don't want to use the same line, but I was like, well, who made that rule? I'm gonna use the same line. Maybe in every single song of the album, I'll use this line. So that's a very good observation. Thank you so much.
1: Yeah, I think you should keep using that line. It's a
0: Like
1: great line.
0: a branding.
1: Yeah. And speaking of lines and iconic lines,
2: Sure. Sure.
1: Cup Noodle so graciously recorded a sweeper for us
2: Yes! Oh my
1: that we are
2: God!
1: going to play.
2: Finally,
1: We
2: we have
1: finally have a
2: like a
1: Thai
2: yes,
1: sweeper.
2: diversity. Woo!
1: Woo, Thai-versity.
2: Hey! God.
1: So funny. Anyway, we are now going to be playing her latest single, AI Can't Do. And you know what
2: Yes.
1: AI can't do?
2: What?
1: Like run a whole community youth radio
2: Oh
1: station
2: my God,
1: and talk
2: so
1: on air.
2: true. Oh my God. Yeah. And like
1: And
2: be entertaining and be funny like
1: yeah.
2: your two current hosts right now.
1: Exactly. AI can't do that.
2: Yeah.
1: So if you want to keep hearing us on air, currently it is Radiothon and we are looking to get donations to
2: Yes.
1: keep us on air.
2: Yes.
1: You can donate at sin.org.au/donate. In Sin we trust.
2: In sin we
1: And in
2: trust.
1: AI we don't.
2: So
1: But
2: true.
1: in Cup Noodle we do.
2: Yes, and
1: And
2: after AI Can't Do, we'll also be playing a song from Wenpei. Her song
1: yay!
2: called You.
1: And you can probably hear that song live if you go to the concert tomorrow at the Corner Hotel. We're just really just left and right like promoting
2: Left
1: things
2: and
1: because
2: right,
1: oh my gosh, and now
2: left
1: it's
2: and
1: Phoning 17.
2: right,
1: You see,
2: left and
1: this is the vibe of
2: right,
1: APN. It's everything. It's a mix, just like Cup Noodle talked about. So yeah, this next track is AI Can't Do by Cup Noodle. You're listening to, well, I guess Cup Noodle will tell you who you are listening to.
0: สวัสดีค่ะทุกคนคัพนูโดเองนะคะทุกคนกำลังฟัง Asian Pop Nation ค่ะ

0: And you just heard You by Wenpei Lo. And before that, AI Can't Do by Cup Noodle. And they're actually two artists who sing not just in English, but in their native tongues.
1: Yeah, so cool. We love.
0: Very, very, very cool. So yeah, that song before the Wenpei song you heard was Cup Noodle's latest single. AI Can't Do, and you're going to hear a bit more from our interview with her
1: Yes.
0: right now. So
1: Yes, part
0: let's
1: two.
0: get into it.
2: Going back to like the start of your music career, we'd love to know how you got started in music and songwriting.
3: Feel like truly first love. I've been singing since I was 4 and now I'm 34, so like quite a while. And then I like a lot of Asian singers would relate to this as well. Like I started with singing competition and realizing later on that no one wants a second, insert the name, Whitney, Mariah, all of it. Like, you sing their songs and it's great. It's like it's a singing skill, but to tell your own story, the song itself is the most powerful thing. The song tells a story. So yeah, writing my own songs became a natural second step, I guess. And then because I didn't like the feeling that people just expect female singers to just go on stage and sing and know nothing else, I studied music tech for my bachelor degree in London. I was like, pretty much just me and the other girl was the only two ladies in the course. We studied production, sound recording, just all the behind the scenes stuff. I just wanted to have the respect, as like, like, so that's, I guess it's because I have an older brother as well, so I have this like weird like competition with guys. I feel like, so that's why I'm like, it's quite important to me to get to where I want to go, but how I get there. Like I know like the behind the scenes, like lighting, the production, I edit my video, the production, the arranging, the mixing, the mastering, like all of that, I'm involved in every step. I do, I'm not, yeah, and I'm an independent artist, so I just that forces you to be part of all the steps. But it's just good because you want to be creative, and it's your creative work, so every step's really matters, from the music to the visual to the video to the marketing, everything. So but it's just a lot of hats you have to wear.
2: So, we noticed that in your discography, you have a lot of different styles of music and genres, from
3: Yes.
2: R&B to soul, pop, and even using like traditional Thai styles of music. So, what are some of your biggest artistic influences when making music?
3: Wow. Well, because I studied music, it's I feel like it's from pop, blues, funk, jazz, soul, R&B. It's just I feel like everyone's musical taste nowadays is just so wide. It's so different than before. You just don't go and buy a CD and you hear that. Now it's like so globalized, right? Everything, it's all kind of blended in, genres and styles. I mean, what are those anymore? I don't know. But artistic influences. I feel like I have like three departments. It's like I have singers, I have voices that I love, right? And then I have like production styles that I love. And then I have like writing styles, songwriting styles that I love. So it's like, how do you balance that out? Like voices, like great voices, Aretha Franklin, Whitney, I love Alicia Keys, right? And then you have like songwriting, then you have the production style. So it's like nerding out on all of those different departments and trying to bring them in. So it makes sense if you listen to my catalog at the moment, it spans like a bit like, oh my God, she is so all over the place. But
0: Like
3: actually
0: different
3: it's,
0: genres and stuff,
3: but I'm sure with everyone, like in a week, if you're a foodie, right, you can go from eating like, I don't know, today Thai food, tomorrow like a dim sum, and then maybe sushi, and maybe Lebanese, and maybe Indian food, and maybe like French pizza. Like it's, that's how I see music as well. So yeah, it's like, what's the rules,
2: No, that's it. Literally is like your whole premise of like the mix of yum. No, it works. And you particularly incorporated like styles of music from Isan, like Northeastern, like Thailand. And then particularly in Best Shot, there's like a segment of it which you took from like Molam style
3: Yeah.
2: of music, which is one of
3: Great
2: the reasons we fell in
3: pronunciation.
2: love with that song.
3: Oh.
2: Yeah. So what is like the process in combining these Thai music styles or these Asian, Southeast Asian music styles with like your pop music background?
3: I love the question, but honestly, like when I made that song, it was like, oh my God, are they gonna be thrown off with this like twist, like the sudden abrupt change?
0: Hello, everybody.
1: Hi.
0: Emergency, emergency. I misclicked real bad there. But all good. We're going to pop back the interview up, and you heard nothing. You heard nothing at all.
2: Going back to like the start of your music career, we'd love to know how you got started in music and songwriting.
3: Feel like truly first love. I've been singing since I was 4 and now I'm 34, so like quite a while. And then I like a lot of Asian singers would relate to this as well. Like I started with singing competition and realizing later on that no one wants a second, insert the name, Whitney, Mariah, all of it. Like, you sing their songs and it's great. It's like it's a singing skill, but to tell your own story, the song itself is the most powerful thing. The song tells a story. So yeah, writing my own songs became a natural second step, I guess. And then because I didn't like the feeling that people just expect female singers to just go on stage and sing and know nothing else, I studied music tech for my bachelor degree in London. I was like, pretty much just me and the other girl was the only two ladies in the course. I was like production, sound recording, just all the behind the scenes stuff. I just wanted to have the respect, as like, so that's, I guess it's because I have an older brother as well, so I have this like weird like competition with guys. I feel like, so that's why I'm like, it's quite important to me to get to where I want to go, but how I get there. Like I know like the behind the scenes, like lighting, the production, I edit my video, the production, the arranging, the mixing, the mastering, like all of that, I'm involved in every step. I do, I'm not, yeah, and I'm an independent artist, so I just that forces you to be part of all the steps. But it's just good because you want to be creative, and it's your creative work, so every step's really matters, from the music to the visual to the video to the marketing, everything. So but it's just a lot of hats you have to wear.
2: Yeah. So yeah, we noticed that in your discography, you have a lot of different styles of music and genres, from
3: Yes.
2: R&B to soul, pop, and even using like traditional Thai styles of music. So what are some of your biggest artistic influences when making music?
3: Wow. Well, because I studied music, it's I feel like it's from pop, blues, funk, jazz, soul, R&B. It's just I feel like everyone's musical taste nowadays is just so wide. It's so different than before. You just don't go and buy a CD and you hear that. Now it's like so globalized, right? Everything, it's all kind of blended in, genres and styles. I mean, what are those anymore? I don't know. But artistic influences. I feel like I have like three departments. It's like I have singers, I have voices that I love, right? And then I have like production styles that I love. And then I have like writing styles, songwriting styles that I love. So it's like, how do you balance that out? Like voices, like great voices, Aretha Franklin, Whitney, I love Alicia Keys, right? And then you have like songwriting, then you have the production style. So it's like nerding out on all of those different departments and trying to bring them in. So it makes sense if you listen to my catalog at the moment, it spans like a bit like, oh my God, she is so all over the place. But
2: Like
3: actually
2: different
3: it's
2: genres and stuff, yeah.
3: yeah. But I'm sure with everyone, like in a week, if you're a foodie, right, you can go from eating like, I don't know, today Thai food, tomorrow like a dim sum, and then maybe sushi, and maybe Lebanese, and maybe Indian food, and maybe like French pizza. You know, like it's that's how I see music as well. So yeah, it's like, what's the rules, you know?
2: No, that's it literally is like your whole premise of like the mix of yum. No, it works. And you particularly incorporated like styles of music from Isan, like Northeastern, like Thailand. And then particularly in Best Shot, there's like a segment of it which you took from like Mo Lam style of music, which is one of
3: Great
2: the reasons we fell in
3: pronunciation.
2: love with that song.
3: Oh.
2: So what is like the process in combining these Thai music styles or these Asian, Southeast Asian music styles with like your pop music background?
3: I love the question, but honestly, like when I made that song, it was like, oh my God, are they gonna be thrown off with this like twist, like the sudden abrupt change, you know? But I was like, well, I don't know any other song that's presenting this in this way. You know, usually if you want to present like your like that sound, like you start from the beginning, right? But I wanted to kind of serve you a different flavor without you knowing, almost like tricking the listener. I'm like, right, they listen to like all my like Western style. It's like a pop, right? Like soul-ish song. What about if they're listening, like while they're listening, and then they hear something and then go like, huh, what? Did I change the song? I just felt like that was an interesting I just wanted to do that to the listener, basically. I just wanted to punk them a little. But it's personally, it's for me, I think my creative mission here is, how do I serve this flavor in a different concoction, you know? Because yeah, this sound is not like I'm the first to present it. Mo Lam is a southeastern sound. If you eat like papaya salad, you know, lap or som tam, then this is kind of that sort of the music in that world. But yeah, I wanted to see whether if I put something first and just completely abruptly change to that, how will the listener react? And it's been very positive so far.
4: That's so cool. I was gonna say, it reminds me of how Indonesia, we kind of have like a similar resurgence of like combining. So we've talked about this on the show before. So there's this like new genre almost that's combining hip hop with like traditional Indonesian music called dangdut. And so there's this new genre called hipdut, where it basically combines elements of hip hop but with like traditional Indonesian sounds. So honestly, like your process of combining traditional Thailand sound or music with like other genres kind of reminds me of that. And I don't know, I just think it's so cool how like, I don't know, and like as Southeast Asians, we're kind of having this like, you know, like combining genres and making it our own thing almost, which that's so cool.
3: I think it's underrepresented on the world scale. It's so fun. It's like, what are the rules anymore, right?
4: Anyways, so you've been like releasing singles since like last year. So like we've mentioned before, like PNG, Best Shot, and AI Can Do. So are these a part of like a bigger project? Because I think earlier you mentioned that you're gonna release an album this year, titled Farang. So can you like tell us more about this?
3: Yes. So Farang means foreigner, and I actually, it's like a word that I've been bullied with like my whole life, like growing up in Thailand, right? It's like they will call you, 'cause I look different. I mean, I didn't see it when I was younger, but yeah. And being a Farang here, it's like, yeah, a foreigner. And I wanted to take that word and kind of flip the connotation. It's a word that you can put a positive or negative connotation to it. And I thought, you know what? If there's any word that I have been labeled as, is this word. And the story that I want to tell, if I want to present the music that is a mixture of both, I wanted to take that word and flip it and to show you that from my lens, how do I see that word? Like, what was the experience? So the music is going to be This mixture somehow, not just musically, but lyrically, culturally, with some of the words play, word plays and things like that. But it's a constant like mixture. It's my experience growing up here as a Hafi who gets this label as, a local. She's an outsider, but she's local, but she's an outsider. Yeah. So I guess I feel like it's not just my experience. Definitely, like I know a lot of people feel this way, but personally for me, I never felt like I wanted to belong either. I like the fact that I'm kind of we're just like we don't belong in one place, and I feel like the this feeling that society want us to find our place and belong is kind of a myth. You know what I mean? If you belong, like you find your own place, like within yourself, then it's just everything else, which is like calm down, like kind of like fade away. I don't feel the urge to search for where I belong, and I feel like a lot of us nowadays, there's a lot of mixed cultural kids. So yeah, we belong wherever, whenever.
4: Yeah, nice. Love that. Oh my God, love that so much. And honestly, I love how you're basically like representing, I think, like the like you said, like the mixed kid like experience, but you don't necessarily have to be half blood. I personally, even though I am born in Indonesian, I come from different cultures as well. So I'm like part Chinese and part Indonesian, and I do relate to like that experience you said of like I feel like I'm like with Indonesians, I feel like an outsider because I don't look Indonesian. But then when I'm with people of Chinese descent, like I personally can't speak Chinese, so like I can't relate to like that experience. So like yeah, I totally like get that experience of wanting to belong, but then at the same time like realizing your worth and being like, oh, it's fine, I can be like my own person. So I love that so much, and I love how you're like bringing more light to that experience basically.
3: Yeah, it's just like sometimes I feel too direct. My German side is like too direct for Thai people, but in the German side, I'm like too kind of like soft for the
4: Like,
3: German.
4: yeah, like polite, kind of like,
3: It's and I'm sure like with you, like hearing your background, that is a thing in the mind. It's like how do you? There's no manual, right? Like most people, yeah. So it's so interesting.
4: Anyways, this is kind of like a more fun question, like for the future. Do you have any plans to like go on tour, like any live gigs? And have you ever been to Melbourne, or are you planning on coming here maybe someday to tour?
3: Yeah, I mean that would be the dream. Yesterday I just recorded a live session, so you guys will see some like a live performance coming soon. Yeah, shows definitely in the future. And Melbourne I would love to visit. Yeah, so it's definitely a possibility up in the air. But yes, live shows. Yeah, all of that. Yes, in the future, but more songs coming regularly and the album's coming and tour the world. Yes, I would never say no to that.
4: Yeah, nice. Oh my God, we're looking forward to like all of your future releases and stuff. We're definitely looking forward to it. And yeah, I think that kind of like concludes our interview, but before we end this, where can people find you? Like socials and stuff.
3: Ooh, okay. So if you have internet, we're gonna at Cup Noodle Music, pretty much everywhere. Instagram, TikTok, Facebook, but mainly Instagram and YouTube, all the visual stuff. And yeah.
4: Cool. Thank you so much for doing this interview with us.
3: Thank you,
4: Thank
3: Annabelle, Denise.
2: you so much. Yeah, if you want to listen to the full interview again, you can catch our podcast at Asian Pop Nation, wherever you listen, and follow us on Instagram as well
3: Please.
2: at Asian Pop Nation and at Cup Noodle Music.
3: Yes.
2: So yeah, thank you
3: Thank you,
2: so much.
3: listeners. Thank you.
0: And that was our interview with Cup Noodle, which
1: Yay!
0: you might have heard a bit of it repeated. Sorry for the technical issues.
1: It's all right.
0: But it's okay. It's okay because in sin we trust. And sometimes we make mistakes, but that is the fun of community
1: Yes,
0: radio.
1: this is a place for people like us, young people, to learn and make
0: Exactly. Learn and
1: mistakes.
0: grow from our mistakes
1: So
0: and
1: true.
0: celebrate. Sin. Youth media and
1: yes.
0: sin.
1: Yes.
0: And if you want to celebrate with us, you could celebrate by donating, because
1: we're gonna keep
0: every cent keeps our station alive. We need to fund the transmitters, the staff who work so hard
1: yes.
0: behind the scenes to run the station.
1: Yeah.
0: So yeah, you can donate at sin.org.au/donate. We have 2 more days left of Radiothon and we're trying to reach our goal of 25K. So
1: yes.
0: Get on it. So while we wait for you guys to bring in the donations, we are going to have a little party. That's
1: yes,
0: right.
1: You might have heard a little.
0: You might have got
1: jump scared.
0: We're so sorry.
1: Just imagine.
0: I'm so sorry. But it's my birthday tomorrow.
1: Yeah!
0: And so I have dedicated quite a lot of the next songs you're going to hear on the show. You're going to hear some party anthems. Okay.
1: And her personal favorites that are low-key kind of silly.
0: Yes. These next tracks are from some third-gen K-pop boy groups, which is like the peak.
1: Goodness. Yeah.
0: In my opinion.
1: Yeah, no.
0: And these are some classics, some bangers that might go overlooked, in my opinion.
1: What? Really?
0: I don't know. Don't hear people talk about some of these tracks.
1: Well, they should.
0: But these are some bangers. And this next track is from one of me and Denise's favorite groups ever.
1: Yes.
0: 17. And this, now you can finally hear their whole track. This is Mansae by 17. And you're listening to Asian Pop Nation on Sin.

0: Hi, you've called Sin's voicemail. Leave a message after the tone.
1: Oh, g'day, Sin. It's Hamish and Andy here.
2: Yeah.
1: Leaving a message to say happy radio-a-thon.
2: Mm.
1: Any a-thon is a big deal, but especially this one because it's Sin.
2: It's Sin.
1: That's where we started.
2: Our first ever radio studio. Back then, the headphones didn't work, and we got so excited when someone called in that we didn't really know how to pick up the phone.
1: I took a photo of us in headphones because I thought it looked so pro, and I got that photo developed on film. I'm not even joking. That's how long ago we were there.
2: Yes. So good luck with the radiothon, and thanks very much. Bye.
1: On you guys.
0: Thank you.

0: You're listening to Asian Pop Nation, and you just heard EXO Call Me Baby. And if you want, you can't call us, but you can text us.
1: Oh my God.
0: You can text us at 0468-155-796 if you have any thoughts about our show. We're Asian Pop Nation, by the way, and you just heard three third-gen K-pop song bangers.
1: Annabella's
0: curated. My party tunes.
1: Yeah, no, so true.
0: You heard EXO Call Me Maybe, Her by Block B, and Monse by Seventeen. And we hope you enjoyed those.
1: Yeah, very hype tunes.
0: It was. But yeah, now we are going to pass the baton over to Denise talk about
1: Final Fantasy VII. Yippee! Yeah, okay. Oh my goodness. I mean, this is low-key, like, this is like my first warm-up of the day.
0: Yeah, we've just been sitting here listening to our wonderful interviews with Cup Noodle and Life.
1: Yeah.
0: And now we're back.
1: And now we're back to our usual shenanigans. Yep. Okay, so, Annabella, do you know what Final Fantasy is? Have you heard of it before?
0: I know it's a video game, and I played, like,
1: the on
0: 1 minute of it on my DS. I have Final Fantasy IV on my DS.
1: Whoa!
0: Don't ask any questions why.
1: Sure. That's cool. Wait, you've only played a minute of it?
0: Yeah, because I was like a kid and I didn't know what was going on.
1: But you still have your DS though.
0: Yeah,
1: so.
0: I could bring it back up and have a little. Because I have this thing where I got a bit scared playing video games as a kid. Like, I opened up, so I have Pokemon Diamond on my DS too. And it took me years to actually properly play that because I'd open it and then you befriend, like you have your best friend in it. And then your best friend is like...
1: You get to choose a human.
0: Oh, okay, and you get to choose their name. And then your best friend is like...
1: Are they also like your rival or something?
0: Maybe, I think. Yeah, like your Gary.
1: Okay.
0: Is his name Gary? I don't know. Anyway, your best friend is like, meet me at the river or else you have to pay me $1,000,000 in like Pokemon currency.
1: You got scared from that?
0: Yeah, I thought I had to pay $1,000,000 and I couldn't find the river. So I stopped playing Pokemon Diamond.
1: Yeah. Sorry.
0: And then it took me years to actually properly play it again.
1: Oh my god, yeah. I love that. Okay, anyways.
0: Anyway.
1: Yeah, so Final Fantasy. Where do I start? Okay, so Final Fantasy, if you don't know what it is, it's basically like a Japanese science fiction / fantasy anthology. It's a series of video games. And it's owned, developed, and published by Square Enix, who is also known for Kingdom Hearts. Do you know Kingdom Hearts? Have you heard of Kingdom Hearts? No? Oh, okay. Well, Kingdom Hearts is also another very popular video game series. Anyways, so Final Fantasy, the first game in the series, was released in 1987. And as of now, currently, there's 16 main entries in the entire like series / anthology, which is crazy. So yeah, it's, so Final Fantasy, like I said, it's mostly like an anthology series. Most of them, though, because it's an anthology, most of the games, they're like standalone, like RPG games, basically. And they all have like different settings, like stories and like even main characters. But most of the time, like the like world building elements or like some of the game elements tend to be like reoccurring, like across all the games. Mostly just like game mechanics and like even like some character names, I think, and like the world building, like I said. And most of the time in all of these games, each plot centers on a particular group of heroes who are battling a great evil, but it also explores the characters' internal struggles and relationships. So even though it's mostly like a battle game, like RPG, I think some of them have like a turn-based system. I'm pretty sure like the original, some of the original games, some of the older games, they have a turn-based system, so kind of similar to like Pokemon. But the newer ones, they have a more like open world, like you encounter enemies like as you're exploring the world, and then you can just like, you can choose to fight them or run away. And yeah, so all the games are like fairly popular among fans. I think like everyone, I think, likes the Final Fantasy games fairly equally. Obviously, some are more popular than others. It's pretty subjective. But in my opinion, and based on the stuff I've seen, the most some of the more popular ones are Final Fantasy VII, XIII, XV, and II, I think. And my personal honorable mention, even though it's not everyone's favorites, which I'm just like, are you kidding me? How is this not one of your favorites? It's literally one of my top favorite Final Fantasy games. It's 16, which was which is their most recently released Final Fantasy game, released in 2023. But I'm specifically going to talk about Final Fantasy VII, which is probably their most popular, like Square Enix's most popular Final Fantasy game, because the third game in the Final Fantasy VII Remake series, the trailer slash, well, and the game was announced like around a week ago, and the release date for the third game in the Remake series is going to be released sometime in like spring 2027. Which is great. It's very fun. So, what is Final Fantasy VII about? So the original game was released in 1997, and a couple years ago in 2020, Square Enix decided to release a remake of Final Fantasy VII for PlayStation and PC. Cause I forgot what the original game, like what console it was on. But Final Fantasy VII, it was their first ever like 3D modeled like game, so they used like polygonal like characters, basically all the characters they're made up of like 3D like spheres and cubes and stuff, which is very funny. Because like before that most of their games are like mostly 2D and stuff. The first remake was released in 2020, but then the sequel to that first game, which is Final Fantasy VII Rebirth, it was released in 2024. So, oh my goodness. So Final Fantasy VII, it follows the story of a mercenary named Cloud, mature themes
0: the
1: real quick. So he basically is a mercenary, and he gets hired by this like eco-extremist group named Avalanche to help fight a mega corporation called Shinra, who attempts to drain the planet's lifeblood as an energy source to further their profits. Apathetic to the cause, Cloud initially fights for personal gain and for the promise he made to his childhood friend, Tifa Lockhart. But eventually, Cloud joins forces with many others to save the planet because it's threatened by Shinra. And Cloud's nemesis, Sephiroth, and discovers a reason to fight for a cause other than his own. So, low-key, Final Fantasy VII, it's a very woke game, surprisingly.
0: Damn.
1: It has a lot of, like, it's very much, like, against, like, capitalism, very much, like, in favor of, like, being eco-friendly, maintaining the environment and stuff, which, honestly, I feel like we kind of need nowadays.
0: Perhaps.
1: Yeah, and if I'm not mistaken, I'm going to talk a bit more about the third game, but yeah, like, they explore a lot of that. Literally, the entire premise of Final Fantasy VII is they're basically battling a mega corporation because that company is basically, like, using up the planet's, like, all of the planet's, like, energy resources and whatever. Because literally that energy resource is the one thing that is keeping everyone alive. Without it, everyone will just perish. Literally. So, yeah. That's why,
0: that sounds like, yeah.
1: Yeah, that sounds familiar. So yeah, what else do I talk about? Characters, I guess. Cloud, we have the mercenary. He is the OG like emo boy.
0: Wow.
1: He's the OG like nonchalant emo boy. That's if you water down his character a lot. There's layers, there's nuances to like all
0: like
1: the characters.
0: Onion.
1: But we don't have enough time. So yeah, he's basically, like I said, he's a mercenary. He gets hired initially. He's just in it for the money. But then eventually he's like, oh, wow, I'm actually like in favor of this cause. And then we have his childhood friend Tifa, who is my wife. She is so baddie. She is the OG like baddie video game waifu. But at the same time, she's so cool because if you look at her, physically, she's very much kind of like a bit fan service-y.
0: Yeah.
1: But she can fight. She literally, like, while everyone else has a weapon, she, like, literally punches people.
0: Wow.
1: That's her thing. Yeah.
0: Bare hands.
1: Yeah, bare, like, with her, like, yeah. And then we also have Aerith Gainsborough, a.k.a. my Shayla. I love her so much. To those of you who know the story of Final Fantasy VII by this point, yeah, it's rough. It's rough for us out here. And then we have Barrett Wallace, who is the leader of that, like, eco-extremist group that is up against, that is going against this mega corporation. He is the OG girl dad.
0: Aww.
1: And he's also my dad.
0: Aww.
1: We look nothing alike, but that is my father. and then obviously we have Sephiroth, who is, I feel like for non-Final Fantasy fans, some people might know him from, like, memes. And also his own character theme song. He is so low-key kind of iconic and so, like, mysterious that you might have heard his, like, character theme song before, which is called One Winged Angel. It's terrifying. Bella, I will show you what it sounds like after this. It's genuinely terrifying, but low-key kind of became a meme. But yeah, he is the main antagonist in Final Fantasy VII. Yeah, we don't know much about Sephiroth. Actually, no, we do know some of his backstory, but if you're not familiar with Final Fantasy VII, it obviously doesn't get revealed until later on. But yeah, tell me what shampoo he uses. I will again show you a photo. Because he has long, beautiful, majestic gray hair.
0: It's the villain.
1: Yeah, he's like the main villain in Final Fantasy VII.
0: I don't know, they have something.
1: Yeah.
0: They're all shopping at the same place.
1: No, literally. So yeah, there's obviously a bunch of other characters, like my goat Vincent Valentine, who will make more of an appearance in the third game, and I'm so excited. And also Cid, who is also going to be in the third game, and a bunch of other characters. Yuffie, Kate Sith. But yeah, those are the ones that I just like.
0: The goats.
1: Like, well, at least in like the first game, at least. Anyway, so what to expect from Revelation, from Final Fantasy VII Revelation, also kind of like some differences from the original and remake. Because for me personally, I started getting into Final Fantasy VII, but then Final Fantasy as a whole because of the remake. I basically watched like playthroughs of the game because I'm broke and I can't play the game. But yeah, like I then discovered like, oh, this is a remake series. So it's basically like taking the original game, keeping most of the story like the same thing, but like with some changes, obviously. So some differences between the remake and the original. So the story really diverges like towards the end of the second game, Final Fantasy VII Rebirth. Because this is kind of like minor spoiler alerts, but I won't say much to those who want to get into Final Fantasy VII. There are some characters in the original game that in remake are technically meant to be dead, but they're alive. Oh. So like low-key, there's...
0: Back.
1: Yeah, so like... so low-key, there's like a whole alternate like timeline thing going on alongside the canon timeline in the game. It's a bit confusing. Okay. Even I was a bit confused like towards the end of Rebirth. I don't know. Yeah. So hopefully this will be like kind of resolved or like explained in Revelation. Yeah. I mean Rebirth because like it's going along with the whole like remake.
0: So the
1: first name of the game is Final Fantasy VII Remake because it's literally a remake of the original game.
0: But then
1: Rebirth is And then yeah, so like, and I mentioned before, there will be new playable characters that can be added to your party. I love Vincent Valentine. I really want to get into his own spinoff game called Dirge of Cerberus, I think that's what it's called, because that explores most of his backstory, which I don't think they're going to explore much of it in Revelation, but yeah. He's going to be added. And low-key, based on the stuff I've seen, like some of the gameplay like clips that have been shared onto YouTube, low-key, he looks very OP, so I'm very excited. Yeah, so anyways, low-key, this is kind of a sign for me to catch up with Final Fantasy VII again, because I was totally expecting this game to be released in 2028, which is still, like, a long, like, it's still a while, because I noticed, like, oh, like, Remake was released in 2020, then Rebirth 2024, so it kind of took 4 years, but then, hey, now it's, like, 2026, and it's gonna be released in 2027, very exciting things. I also need to probably try to play the original game. Yeah, don't at me, okay? I genuinely got into Final Fantasy because of the remake. So, yeah.
0: Hey, I did.

0: second game in the remake series. It's called No Promises to Keep, which, technically speaking, in the game, Aerith is the one who sang it. So there's a whole thing where, like, they go to, like, a theater and they watch a play, and then Aerith gets called to, like, sing this song. But the song itself, it's sang by the iconic Lauren Allred.
1: Shout out.
0: Yeah, shout out.
1: The Greatest Showman.
0: That's yeah, yeah, yeah, literally. Yeah, you might know her because she sang...
1: Tightrope.
0: No, it's not Tightrope.
1: Something like that.
0: No, no, no. It's
1: the other one.
0: The other one.
1: That's the mother.
0: Sang by Rebecca... Never Rebecca Ferguson. Never Enough. Yeah, so Lauren Allred sang Never Enough in The Greatest Showman. And so she sang this song in Final Fantasy VII Rebirth. So yeah, here is No Promises to Keep by Lauren Allred. And you are listening to Asian Pop Nation on Sin.

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1: I'm 5 minutes away.
0: But for over 20 years, there has been one constant.
2: Sin!
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2: In Sin We Trust.

0: I'm on my lonely. So what you up to now?
1: Hello, you just heard Boy Next Door's latest track, Viral. And before that, No Promises to Keep from Final Fantasy.
2: Yes.
1: Yours. And we are Asian Pop Nation on Sin. It's 2:04, so we're nearing the end of our show.
2: Yeah.
1: But the song you just heard, Boy Next Door, Viral. If you saw our reel,
2: we
1: did a little thing to it.
2: Yeah.
1: Lots of fun.
2: Yeah, and very, very
1: you
2: fun.
1: Should check out the Boy Next Door comeback because it's so good. They recently came out with their new album, Home.
2: Mm.
1: And it's incredible, and I will always support them because they're so cool.
2: Yeah.
1: So
2: if we had more time, Annabelle would probably talk about them. But
1: I could yap about them forever.
2: Yeah, but I feel like you've already talked about them a lot.
1: It's time to get our party on.
2: Sure.
1: Because I have prepared some more party tracks.
2: Oh my God, in honor of your soon-to-be birthday.
1: My birthday.
2: Tomorrow.
1: BTS's birthday today.
2: Yeah, so true. Chris Evans' birthday?
1: Shout out.
2: He's not Asian, but
1: Song Hanbin from Zero Base One's birthday, shout out.
2: Shout out.
1: And my birthday is tomorrow.
2: Shout out.
1: But this next track is a little throwback song. It is not from the year I was born. It was from 2006. But
2: the year I was born.
1: Yeah, sure.
2: Yay!
1: We got that. We got the connection.
2: Yay!
1: A little, 2000s throwback track. It's one I discovered pretty, not really recently, but a few months ago when I was watching, an interview with Indonesian singer Nicki, who recommended this song. And
2: oh,
1: it's a banger.
2: Goodness.
1: This song is so good.
2: Yeah.
1: It is by this, mega band called Warna, and it had, a bunch of famous, Indonesian pop
2: Warna meaning color in English.
1: Yeah. This is the track called 50 Tahun Lagi, or 50 Years... If 50 years something or other. You got it.
2: Yeah.
1: It's a vibe. Hope you enjoyed this party track. And yeah, let's get it.
2: Yeah.

0: And you just heard 50 Tahun Lagi by Warna. Yay, and you're listening to Asian Pop Nation on Sin.
1: Yes, and that concludes today's show.
0: Yeah. We're running a bit over time, but yeah, Mosh Pit is not running today. And we had
1: so
0: a lot of fun today.
1: So we greedily took some of their time.
0: Just a little bit.
1: Just a little
0: bit. Love you, Mosh Pit.
1: We love you, Mosh Pit.
0: Definitely tune in to them next Saturday for punk and rock and metal music.
1: Yes, very completely different vibe from
0: a little
1: here
0: bit different.
1: APN.
0: But that's the charm of Sin is so many young people get to talk about their varying interests. And
1: yes,
0: so if you want to support that and keep young people on air, you can donate at sin.org.au/donate because it's Radiothon and we're currently trying to raise funds.
1: Yes.
0: For Sin, because in Sin, we trust.
1: We trust.
0: We had a very jam-packed show today.
1: Yeah.
0: Two interviews.
1: Yes. Two
0: shout
1: interviews.
0: Out, Cup
1: final.
0: Noodle.
1: Yeah. Shout out Cup Noodle and Life. Thank you so much for doing these interviews with us. It was very lovely to talk with you guys. And also, we talked about Final Fantasy VII. Again, I'm so excited for
0: yeah.
1: a new game. Come on, get into Final Fantasy VII, and maybe you'll have a favorite Final Fantasy game.
0: Perhaps.
1: If you do have a favorite Final Fantasy game, well, I mean, the show's going to be over soon, but you can text us at this number.
0: You can DM us at Asian
1: DM
0: Pop Nation
1: actually, yeah.
0: on Instagram.
1: Yeah, actually,
0: if you have any
1: yeah.
0: thoughts, we yeah. love, we'll be on it. We will reply. But speaking of Final Fantasy, it's time for our final song.
1: Sure.
0: And our final
1: Great.
0: Song is called Teman Pesta by Tulus,
1: mm-hmm.
0: which means party friend.
1: Am I your party friend?
0: You're my party friend.
1: Yay!
0: And listeners, grab your party friend and let's party for this
1: or
0: next
1: you,
0: track.
1: Or you can be your own
0: you
1: party
0: can be
1: friend.
0: Your own party friend.
1: Yeah.
0: Yeah. And, well, yeah, we're celebrating Radiothon, the end of Radiothon and the end of APN show today.
1: Yes.
0: Not the end of APN.
1: And speaking of ending today's show, we have something new for listeners
0: Definitely
1: to listen to.
0: Definitely listen to the whole track because we have a sneaky little APN outro that I'm debuting here. So you better keep listening so you're the first one to hear it.
1: Yes.
0: So yeah, this is Teman Pesta by Tulus. Thank you so much for listening to APN today.
1: Yep.
0: You were listening to Annabella and
1: Denise.
0: And yeah.
1: Bye.
0: Thanks for listening. 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

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You are tuned in to Elsewhere Radio, where we got all rhythm, no algorithm. And if you're ready to take flight into the great unknown, I've got something new just for you. 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

somebody-ness. When the streetlights in your veins go on, and summer walking up and down the sidewalk of your grin, diamonds twinkling on the street, the thirst of our cool. On the shorelines of a smile, washing up against moon shuttle lit eyes, freeing impulses, whereas folk we lure, laughter in the face of death, the carnival of flowers sprouting from closed fists, earth skin, the perfume of stones kissing cuss words, the rhythm echoing reverb, riffing. We're the garments of Jupiter genius, sparkling of spaceships, scattered in desire, dressed in vibration, cooking on a stove skillet. Afro curl Saturday levitate, sitting like a turban comb, the skies, heavenwards. Embrace the marvelous daydreams born in the forest of our refuge. We were born to be sun ray, radiant, falling upon the horizon newly each day, shining. Waywardness. Let's go. Let's go to the elsewhere. Set loose. Where as we escape into the strangeness, whispers of flesh as mirror, supernatural stances, treasuring the mystery of ourselves, where the spirits dwell, from not so distant constellations looming. Let's go.

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1: Hey, it's Anika Luna here, host of Home and Hoes on Triple J, coming through just to say a huge shout out and thank you to Sin, the station that really helped me find my voice, my passion, my purpose, my community, my calling, and myself. I wouldn't be not only the media person I am if it wasn't for this place, but also the human that I am. So I owe so much to Sin. Thank you so much. I love you. And yeah, I'll see you around.
0: Thank you.

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1: Hi, I'm Mackenzie, and I'm an intern here at Sin. 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So thanks, Sin.
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0: 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Leave a message after the tone.
1: Oh, g'day, Sin. It's Hamish and Andy here.
2: Yeah.
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2: Mm.
1: Any a-thon is a big deal, but especially this one because it's Sin.
2: It's Sin.
1: That's how we started.
2: Our first ever radio studio. Back then, the headphones didn't work, and we got so excited when someone called in that we didn't really know how to pick up the phone.
1: I took a photo of us in headphones because I thought it looked so pro, and I got that photo developed on film. I'm not even joking. That's how long ago we were there.
2: Yeah, so good luck with the radiothon, and thanks very much. Bye.
1: On you guys.
0: Thank you.

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0: you've called Sin's voicemail. Leave a message after the tone.
1: Oh, g'day, Sin. It's Hamish and Andy here.
2: Yeah.
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2: Mm.
1: Any a-thon is a big deal, but especially this one because it's Sin.
2: And it's Sin.
1: That's where we started.
2: Our first ever radio studio. Back then, the headphones didn't work, and we got so excited when someone called in that we didn't really know how to pick up the phone.
1: I took a photo of us in headphones because I thought it looked so pro, and I got that photo developed on film. I'm not even joking. That's how long ago we were there.
2: Yes, so good luck with the radiothon, and thanks very much. Bye.
1: On you guys.
0: Thank you.

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1: Ya biz şey arıyoruz da böyle darbuka böyle arabesk falan çalsın. 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
1: My name's Rachel Ward and I'm a journalist and I'm a former Sinner and former board member. I love Sin so much. 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Love you, Sin.
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1: Hey, it's Anika Luna here, host of Home and Hoes on Triple J, coming through just to say a huge shout out and thank you to Sin, the station that really helped me find my voice, my passion, my purpose, my community, my calling, and myself. I wouldn't be not only the media person I am if it wasn't for this place, but also the human that I am. So I owe so much to Sin. Thank you so much. I love you. And yeah, I'll see you around.
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And if you're ready to take flight into the great unknown, I've got something new just for you. 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

somebody-ness. When the streetlights in your veins go on, and summer walking up and down the sidewalk of your grin, diamonds twinkling on the street, the thirst of our cool. On the shorelines of a smile, washing up against moon shuttle lit eyes, freeing impulses, whereas folk we lure, laughter in the face of death, the carnival of flowers sprouting from closed fists, earth skin, the perfume of stones kissing cuss words, the rhythm echoing reverb,

dressed in vibration, cooking on a stove skillet. 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The skies, heavenwards. Embrace the marvelous daydreams born in the forest of our refuge. We were born to be sun ray, radiant, falling upon the horizon newly each day, shining. Waywardness. Let's go. Let's go to the elsewhere. Set loose. For as we escape into the strangeness, whispers of flesh as mirror, supernatural stances, treasuring the mystery of ourselves, where the spirits dwell from not so distant constellations looming.

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2: In Sin.

0: Hey, pull around back. Yeah, right there. I'm gonna be right back.
1: Sin, where young people run the show, especially during Radiothon. 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

0: Syn Media acknowledges and pays respect to the people of the Woiwurrung and Bunurong language groups of the Eastern Kulin Nations, on whose unceded lands the Syn Studio stands. Syn extends this respect to the traditional custodians and people of the lands and waters our content reaches. It always was, and always will be, Aboriginal land.
1: Hello! It is Lindsay and Levy here today, yes. And we are hyped. We have a fun little playlist.
2: Yeah, we do.
1: To get us in the spirit of the World Cup.
2: Yes.
1: Today we have queued up all the official World Cup songs.
2: Well, not the majority are
1: pretty
2: official.
1: Pretty much official. Official by our standards.
2: Yes, I guess.
1: And then our foreign correspondent, Levy, yes. has pulled a few songs that we think is a World Cup vibe.
2: Yeah, practically I just chose a bunch of songs from different countries and I thought this song represents the country really well. Mm-hmm. Or like personally I think I'm like, okay, it's like a fun, like upbeat, joyful song that's like perfect for the kind of World Cup vibe that we're going for. So yeah, that's the second half of the show. Mm-hmm. But the first half is like the official World Cup songs that have been decades.
1: Mm.
2: They've had...
1: Dating back to literally the first one.
2: We've no, first literally.
1: And
2: yeah.
1: it's a really interesting vibe. Like, when you think World Cup, it's very, very hyped. But
2: it
1: when
2: is.
1: You track down the history of World Cup songs, it gets really, really interesting.
2: I know.
1: but we've set enough for now.
2: Yes.
1: I think we'll kick off. Here's a little Shakira and Burna Boy. Here is Die Die. Enjoy.

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1: In

0: That was We Are One, Ole Ola by Pitbull and Jennifer Lopez. Before that was Live It Up by Nicky Jam, Will Smith and Ira Isfiri. I tried. And before that was Dreamers by Jungkook and Fahad.
1: Hey, Jungkook! Hey!
0: And before that was Die Die by Shakira and Burna Boy. You're listening to Lindsay and Levy here on 90.7 FM.
1: And this is the World Cup show that we're doing.
0: Little, indeed it yeah. is. I love that last
1: the World one. Cup is on right now. You guys,
0: we're just vibing, guys.
1: You guys, there's so many fun games that like are going to be on. I know that Australia and Turkey are going.
0: Yes, yeah.
1: Yeah, I know. I think it is. I know. As soon as I saw that, I was like, my dad's going to be interested in that game.
0: Yeah.
1: Like, he's going to be interested.
0: Where my partner and I think about watching it in Fed Square for the atmosphere.
1: I was thinking about it too.
0: Yeah. So if you're a big fan and you want to support the Socceroos, you can watch it at
1: But then
0: Fed
1: I was like,
0: Square.
1: Low key, if they lose, it's going to be really sad.
0: I know.
1: And I'm like kind of scared. So I don't want to be. It's like a toss.
0: You just gotta like cut your lot, like go for the vibes, and then if you get the vibe that they're losing, maybe just start leaving. You know, it's like when you go to the footy, you know, like you just gotta do the slow.
1: Dude, I get scared
0: I'm going to the
1: sometimes.
0: Bathroom and, like,
1: yeah, exactly. No.
0: But yeah, Levy and I were just saying off air, like when we think of World Cup, we really think like Shakira, Pitbull, high energy,
1: yes.
0: Latina.
1: Yeah,
0: I feel like Latina is the vibe.
1: It is 100%. It is.
0: Did you watch the opening?
1: Tyler.
0: Yeah, Tyler, and they had
1: they had J-Lo too,
0: what's
1: no?
0: What's his name? Not
1: Snoop
0: Bad Dogg?
1: Bunny, Snoop Dogg?
0: No, it was someone else. I can't, anyway. They had like a bunch of different like Mexican artists
1: cool.
0: Latina people and stuff perform, and it was so high energy. I just watched it just before, and it was like, it was really, really good. But yeah, I feel like those four songs that we just played are like my favorites.
1: Mm.
0: But we are still keeping the vibes going.
1: Yeah.
0: And yeah, just a reminder for you in case you're tuning in now, Radiothon is still going and you can donate to keep us young folks on air.
1: Yes, at syn.org.au. So just search up Syn Media or something on whatever platform. I don't know, like there's multiple, but you can search it and then find it and it'll be there. Or you can look at our socials, Syn Media on Instagram as well. But just donating will help us stay alive and also just give more opportunities to young people in Melbourne. So
0: yeah. So do it. It's good.
1: Do it.
0: It's not exactly
1: just do
0: free,
1: it.
0: you can do it. We are not sponsored by Nike.
1: No.
0: That's why we need donations. Anyway. Back to the program. This is Waka Waka.
1: Waka Waka. Hey, I'm excited
0: That's
1: for you guys.
0: enjoy.

0: 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It's a big word. You trust your housemate when they say,
1: I'll totally pay rent tomorrow.
0: You trust the Melbourne weather forecast. 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
1: Can you do the oat milk on top and almond milk underneath so it layers properly?
0: Bad idea. 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
3: That's right, In Sin We Trust.
4: Hey.
3: Welcome back. It's Lindsay and Levy. You were just listening to Boom by Anastasia, and before that was The Time of Our Lives by Devo and Toni Braxton. And before that was Waka Waka by Shakira and Freshly Ground.
4: Yes.
3: We are speeding through our World Cup show, but we're having so, so much fun. That Time of Our Lives, what a pick from the World Cup. Really switching it up. But, I mean, it's so relevant because it is the time of our lives. Like, I feel like everyone I'm speaking to is watching it at work all the time.
4: Well, dude, the World Cup is literally including majority of countries and stuff. And it's very...

0: the sea.
1: It's really, like, inspirational.
0: It is.
1: And I think the best thing about watching things like the World Cup is the nationalism, like, getting behind your country.
0: Yeah.
1: You feel so... You just feel a certain way.
0: Yeah.
1: You feel so excited. Like, I have to confess, this is my first World Cup that I'm watching.
0: Mm.
1: But I have been a fan of soccer for ages.
0: Yeah.
1: And I'm just like, ooh, Socceroos are playing tomorrow. Like, ooh.
0: Dude,
1: like,
0: I know.
1: I'm so excited, you know.
0: Lord.
1: I looked it up, and there are 48 countries participating this year.
0: That's cool.
1: Which is cool. I think previously it was, I don't know, it was a bit smaller, but 48 countries is pretty decent. Also,
0: yeah.
1: I heard this fact earlier today,
0: mm-hmm.
1: and I just thought I would tell you.
0: Mm-hmm.
1: But the World Cup trophy contains 4.927 kilograms of pure gold.
0: Of just, course it would.
1: Just in case you wanted
0: of
1: to, like,
0: of course it would. That's so cool.
1: Yeah, right. And it's 18 karat gold, so it's proper gold. So, yeah, I don't know.
0: Fancy.
1: If I was playing soccer, I would just kick the ball in the goal and get the trophy and go home. But
0: yeah.
1: That's just
0: me. Unfortunately, yeah. It doesn't work like that,
1: yeah.
0: Girl. It's like a hierarchy.
1: Yeah, I guess there's things you have
0: yeah.
1: to do and stuff.
0: Mm-hmm.
1: Jump through hoops or
0: yep.
1: kick balls and things.
0: True.
1: Anyway.
0: I'd consider it the cup of life, honestly.
1: The cup of life?
0: Yeah. Because,
1: like,
0: you know,
1: it's
0: gold,
1: nice.
0: It's
1: yeah,
0: like,
1: gold.
0: Yeah.
1: Yeah, yeah.
0: Yeah.
1: I see where you're going.
0: Yeah.
1: I see where you're going. Anyway, shall we carry on?
0: Yeah.
1: Yeah.
0: What's the next song, girl?
1: The next song is The Cup of Life. And do I try and give it? It's La Copa de la Vida
0: Ooh.
1: By Ricky Martin.
0: Yes.
1: Enjoy.

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1: I'm 5 minutes away.
0: But for over 20 years, there has been one constant.
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3: That is right. Melbourne does give me trust issues with the weather.
4: Yeah, and Lindsay does with her time management.
3: You're listening to Lindsay and Levy. This is the World Cup episode, and you just heard an Estée Italiana to be number one. Before that was Glory Land, and before that was The Cup of Life. I also have a little fun fact for you, as I normally do. The 2022 World Cup in Qatar attracted billions of viewers. It was the most watched sporting event in pretty much on Earth. Mm. To put that into perspective, at the time, did research this. I want to get it correct. At the time, there was approximately 8 billion people. So 5 billion out of 8, out of 8 billion is about 62.5% of the world's population. So pretty much every 3 in 5 people watch the World Cup. That's insane.
4: That is crazy.
3: That is so many people.
4: That is crazy.
3: And I'm going to be one of them this year.
4: Yes, so am I.
3: Shall we keep the vibes rolling.
4: Yeah.
3: We have now made it halfway through our show.
4: Yes.
3: And these next few songs that we are going to play for you were especially picked by our foreign correspondent, Levy. These are songs that we think will suit the World Cup vibe or should be a national song.
4: Yeah, just for each country, like different countries. So the first one that I chose was Greece. Mm-hmm. It's like I'm half
3: Represent.
4: Greek. I'm Greek.
3: Opa!
4: No, shut up. Oh, my God. Nah, this one is by a Greek Swedish duo called Antique, and the song is called Oppa Oppa, and it's a very like joyful, fun song, and it's kind of like about, you know, moving on and like forgetting about your worries and your troubles and stuff like that. So this song is Oppa Oppa by Antique. Enjoy.

0: You were just listening to We Are the Champions by Queen. And before that was 99 Loft Balloons by Nina. And before that was Ma Que Nada by Sergio Mendes and Brazil 66. And before that was Oppa Oppa by Antique. This is the Lindsay and Levy Show on Sin 90.7 FM, the World Cup session. And I hope you guys enjoyed that, like, because those songs to me, like, really represent the countries well. So Queens was from the UK and Loft Balloons was Germany and Ma Que Nada was Brazil and then Oppa Oppa's Greece.
1: I think they were fantastic. Yeah. I really liked Oppa Oppa and obviously Little Queen for the Queen. Yeah.
0: Period.
1: That was so, so good. Yeah. I have returned back with a fun fact for you. Do you want to take a guess at which country has won the most World Cups?
0: Brazil?
1: Yes! Oh my God, wow.
0: It's not that hard.
1: You're so good.
0: Brazil has soccer in their blood, bro.
1: They do. They
0: literally
1: won
0: I see on
1: five
0: the like,
1: titles.
0: Oh, of course they did. But I see on like the like videos and stuff that they take of just random citizens playing like they're just bouncing soccer. They're bouncing like soccer balls off their like
1: it's
0: body, like at the
1: blood.
0: Beach.
1: Yeah.
0: And I'm like, what? Mm-hmm. I'm like, you guys just do that for fun. No wonder you're so good at it.
1: I know,
0: but
1: right?
0: Yeah, we should get into the next song, which is Bruck It Down by Mr. Vegas. This is one of my favorite songs. It's dance hall. The country is Jamaica, and I hope you guys enjoy this one.

0: You were just listening to Hey Ho by A.R. Rahman and the Pussycat Dolls. And before that was Royals by Lord. And before that was Bruck It Down by Mr. Vegas. This is the Lindsay and Levy Phil, the World Cup edition. And the song that was just playing was from India, and Lord's song was from New Zealand, and Bruck It Down was from Jamaica.
1: Yeah, some really cool, fun vibes.
0: Yes. Honestly. And you got a fun fact?
1: I do. Yes. Of course, I'm full of it. The fastest goal in the World Cup history was scored by Hakan Şükür for Turkey after just 11 seconds against South Korea in 2002. That's insane. That is so insane.
0: That 11 is crazy.
1: Seconds on the ground and you've scored already. That I would have gone crazy. I would have been
0: if
1: so,
0: I was, yeah, if I was Turkish. Yeah, but yeah. I'm Greek, so.
1: Yeah.
0: I can't exactly. But,
1: true.
0: I mean, you know what? I can give you flowers. Like,
1: it's okay. You know, yeah. World Cup is uniting.
0: Yeah, yeah. It's, honestly, it's I can fine. Give you flowers. That's really yeah. cool, to be honest.
1: 11 seconds.
0: Dude, that would have.
1: Just a cool
0: that would
1: have, you know.
0: Like, that would have boosted my ego so bad. Mm-hmm. I would have had to, like, be humbled straight away. I would have been, like, because then I would have been on too much of a high too fast, you know? But, yeah. But, the next song I'm excited for because I really love, I think it's really fun, is Bailando. And Bailando is pretty much dancing in Spanish.
1: I love this song.
0: Yeah, and I love this song so much, and it's just very fun. And I was like, this is a fun, like, song for Spain. So this is Bailando by Paradisio.

0: That was Gangnam Style by Psy. You were listening to the Lindsay and Levy show on Sin 90.7 FM. And before that was Down Under by Men at Work. And before that was Bailando by Paradiso.
1: So that last track was from South Korea. And before that was Australia. And before that was Spain. And that Gangnam Style by Psy has wrapped up our show for tonight. We hope you have enjoyed so far. But before we leave you, I have a baffling and iconic wild World Cup fact.
0: Okay.
1: I'm getting tongue twisted. this world fact is that the original trophy was stolen in 1966 before the tournament. And it was found wrapped in old newspaper under a bush by a heroic pet dog named Pickles.
0: Oh my God, that's so funny.
1: It's so, so random. I was like, wow. So remember how I opened the show and I was like, oh, it's 18 karat gold.
0: Yeah.
1: And yeah, someone tried to steal it. And
0: wow.
1: Pickles had returned it. So there you
0: go. Well, Pickles ate.
1: Pickles ate.
0: Yeah.
1: Hopefully Pickle didn't get ate, but it's all good.
0: All right. Anyway, that was the end of our World Cup show.
1: Mm-hmm. Thank you so much for joining us.
0: Yes, thank you. But I also hope you guys tune in for the World Cup the next week or so. It's going to be really fun and really cool seeing all the countries compete. And hopefully Socceroos does us proud and puts Turkey to sleep.
1: Ooh.
0: But, you know, if Turkey wins,
1: good on them.
0: Good on them.
1: Keep
0: it doesn't matter. Yeah. Okay.
1: We'll catch you next week, 6 to 8 on Saturday for the Lindsay and Levy show. And we're not telling you what it's going to be about.
0: No.
1: But tune in and find out.
0: Yeah.
1: Have a good night.
0: Bye, guys.
1: Bye.

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1: Woo! There's a house party and you're invited. 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

red light.

0: Look, Melbourne has...
1: You're listening to Housemates on Sin. I'm Hayley.
2: I'm Hannah.
3: And I'm Adam.
2: It has been a week. We were just talking about it in the studio. I hope your week has been a little less eventful than all of ours, but I feel like it's hit that time of year where there's so much happening.
3: Oh, 100%. I'm still recovering from my 24 hours on air last week. That was insane.
2: Yeah, you were Radiothon royalty last week, raising money for Sin here to keep our shows on air because we are a volunteer youth-run station that relies on donations from the community.
3: Definitely. I think we're up to 9,500. Our goal is 25, but with a few days left of Radiothon, we'll take anything we can get.
2: Yeah, look, we have, I think, $700 or so left to raise to hit 10K. And tomorrow is the last day of our Radiothon. We would love to hit that. So if you're listening and want to head online to sin.org.au or send us a text on our text line on 0468 155 796, we'll hook you up with details to donate. 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
3: We are currently at 9,283. If we can get to 10K by tomorrow, by the end of tomorrow, that would mean a whole bunch for us.
2: It really would. I think, like, I love being on Housemates. The community of this is phenomenal. We get to have so many incredible guests on. Hayley, you've been around for the fewest amount of time out of all of us. You're one of our newbies who's jumped on it at the start of this season. What's it been like for you being on Housemates and being on Sin?
1: Honestly, really great. Like, all of the newbies on Housemates I did my orientation with, and, like, I don't know, it's just been such a fun time. Really good vibes, great music. Yeah.
2: Amazing. Hey, we are going to jump into an incredible mix. We're playing some of the most amazing local music, some new tracks, some fan favourites. We're going to kick it off right now with Cooper Smith, an incredible Nam-based artist. Here's All Night here on Housemates on Sin.

da da da da da da da da da da da da da da da da da da da da da da da da da da da da da da da da da da da da da da da da da da da da da da da da da da da da da da da da da da da da da da da da da da da da da da da da da da da da da da da da da da da da da da da da da da da da da da da da da da da da da da da da da da da da da da da da da da da da da da da da da da da da da da da da da da da da da da da da da da da da da da da da da da da da da da da da da da da da da da da da da da da da da da da da da da da da da da da da da da da da da da da da da da da da da da da da da da da da da da da da da 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da da da da da da da da da da da da da da da da da da da da da da da da da da da da da da da da da da da da da da da da da da da da da da da da da da da da da da da da da da da da da da da da da da da 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

shit, I'm a P. Watch it, turn it back, flip, bend it, break it, light it, matches on the floor or on the mattress. Do a double take, I'm an actress.

0: 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That was Kitty Cats by Robert Baxter. Before that, My Friend George by Conlaws.
1: The Robert Baxter track, incredible one. Recent release just this week by an incredible NAM artist. They are one of the best that there is. A fantastic live performer, fantastic music. Hey, if you're listening in, text us on our text line, 0468-155-796. Let us know what you're up to tonight. Let us know if you've donated to the Sin Radiothon. We want to say thanks. Yeah, it's a fun time.
0: Exactly, and by our contract here, we do have to play some Radiothon jingles, so we will be back in a short second. Enjoy.
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0: This next one that we have, Can't Let Go by Own Life. 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

0: 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You're currently listening to In My Head by Iris. My name's Adam Ferrugia.
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0: And if you're enjoying tonight's mix, why don't you text in 0468 155 796. Tell us what you're up to. Enjoy this next track.

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Back about, still saying it. That feeling, there was nothing quite like it. Me and you chasing the same high, writing down the thoughts in our mind, set against the city sky, trying to find the life we wanted, just trying to escape the mundane, trying to find the life we wanted.

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me and mine, it seems to have a lot more time. 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

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I'm here on Sin with Adam, Hannah, and Haley. 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
1: Hi, you've called Sin's voicemail. Leave a message after the tone.
2: Chloe Jeffers here. I was at Sin FM in 2003 when I started as an EP and announcer on New and Approved, as well as helping out with breakfast with a great team of young people who I've seen absolutely shine now. Still get to see some familiar Sin faces across my career. I've been at Nova, Vegas, Move, SEN, Fox FM and Triple M, and recently gone back into radio after a hiatus for a bit, following my love and realizing just how much I love the medium. But it's changing, and so does what we offer. As a lecturer at RMIT in Introduction to PR at the moment, what I've been doing is telling all my students, if you love radio and broadcasting, get down to Sin FM, because that could be the start of something pretty special in your career.
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0: 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Leave a message after the tone.
1: Oh, g'day, Sin. It's Hamish and Andy here.
2: Yeah.
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2: Mm.
1: Any a-thon is a big deal, but especially this one because it's Sin.
2: And it's Sin.
1: That's where we started.
2: Our first ever radio studio. Back then, the headphones didn't work, and we got so excited when someone called in that we didn't really know how to pick up the phone.
1: I took a photo of us in headphones because I thought it looked so pro, and I got that photo developed on film. I'm not even joking. That's how long ago we were there.
2: Yeah, so good luck with the Radiothon, and thanks very much. Bye.
1: On you guys.
0: Thank you.

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0: you've called Sin's voicemail. Leave a message after the tone.
1: My name's Rachel Ward and I'm a journalist and I'm a former Sinner and former board member. I love Sin so much. It helped me meet so many of my closest friends, helped me get experience and confidence that I needed and the industry connections that I also needed to get a job. Love you, Sin.
0: Thank you.

0: Harold Sin's voicemail. Leave a message after the tone.
1: Hi, this is Dylan Leach, and I'm a freelancer, which means I will work for whoever will have me these days. You may also know me as a guy that was in a lot of ads for a bookie and content for a bookie, and, you know, you win some, you lose more. Anyway, I just want to thank Sin for everything. They gave me my networks, my skills, just about everything. I mean, I was at Sin from 2004 to 2014, on and off from age 16 to 25, and I did just about anything and everything. That sounds like my career at the moment. But I just want to wish Sin a happy radiothon. Donate what you can. Donate more. I know there's a cost of living crisis, but do we want a cost of sin crisis? I don't think so. Hey, it's nice to do a shout-out. Happy radiothon. And, well, just nice to do something without a disclaimer. What are you really gambling with? The future of sin, more like it.
0: Thank you.

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0: you've called Sin's voicemail. Leave a message after the tone.
1: Oh, g'day, Sin. It's Hamish and Andy here.
2: Yeah.
1: Leaving a message to say happy radio-a-thon.
2: Mm.
1: Any a-thon is a big deal, but especially this one because it's Sin.
2: That's how we started. Our first ever radio studio. Back then, the headphones didn't work, and we got so excited when someone called in that we didn't really know how to pick up the phone.
1: I took a photo of us in headphones because I thought it looked so pro, and I got that photo developed on film. I'm not even joking. That's how long ago we were there.
2: Yeah, so good luck with the radiothon, and thanks very much. Bye.
1: On you guys.
0: Thank you.

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Show you, show you. 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I smoke loud. Show you, show you. Till the sun comes down, till the roof comes off this house.

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I smoke loud. Shayo, shayo, till the sun comes down, till the roof comes off this house.

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0: old Sin's voicemail. Leave a message after the tone.
1: Oh, g'day, Sin. It's Hamish and Andy here.
2: Yeah.
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2: Mm.
1: Any a-thon is a big deal, but especially this one because it's Sin.
2: That's where we started. Our first ever radio studio. Back then, the headphones didn't work, and we got so excited when someone called in that we didn't really know how to pick up the phone.
1: I took a photo of us in headphones because I thought it looked so pro, and I got that photo developed on film. I'm not even joking. That's how long ago we were there.
2: Yes, so good luck with the Radiothon, and thanks very much. Bye.
1: On you guys.
0: Thank you.

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You are tuned in to Elsewhere Radio, where we got all rhythm, no algorithm. And if you're ready to take flight into the great unknown, I've got something new just for you. So strap in and stay tuned for the best in surreal blues from Aja Monet.

somebody-ness. When the streetlights in your veins go on, and summer walking up and down the sidewalk of your grin, diamonds twinkling on the street, the thirst of our cool. On the shorelines of a smile, washing up against moon shuttle lit eyes, freeing impulses, whereas folk we lure, laughter in the face of death, the carnival of flowers sprouting from closed fists, earth skin, the perfume of stones kissing cuss words, the rhythm echoing reverb,

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The skies, heavenwards. Embrace the marvelous daydreams born in the forest of our refuge. We were born to be sun ray. Radiant, falling upon the horizon newly each day. Shine. Waywardness. Let's go. Let's go to the elsewhere. Set loose. For as we escape into the strangeness, whispers of flesh as mirror, supernatural stances, treasuring the mystery of ourselves, where the spirits dwell from not so distant constellations looming.

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keeping a place for me. Hope you're holding onto faith for me. 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

0: 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Leave a message after the tone.
1: Hey, it's Anika Luna here, host of Home and Hoes on Triple J, coming through just to say a huge shout out and thank you to Sin, the station that really helped me find my voice, my passion, my purpose, my community, my calling, and myself. I wouldn't be not only the media person I am if it wasn't for this place, but also the human that I am. So I owe so much to Sin. Thank you so much. I love you. And yeah, I'll see you around.
0: Thank you.

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0: Hi, you've called Sin's voicemail. Leave a message after the tone.
1: Oh, g'day, Sin. It's Hamish and Andy here.
2: Yeah.
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2: Mm.
1: Any a-thon is a big deal, but especially this one because it's Sin.
2: It's Sin.
1: That's how we started.
2: Our first ever radio studio. Back then, the headphones didn't work, and we got so excited when someone called in that we didn't really know how to pick up the phone.
1: I took a photo of us in headphones because I thought it looked so pro, and I got that photo developed on film. I'm not even joking. That's how long ago we were there.
2: Yes. So good luck with the radiothon, and thanks very much. Bye.
1: On you guys.
0: Thank you.

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0: Hamilton and I'm written like you just now, Randall. All my dog, I'm doing my game. And I'm young, all my way around. And I'm going to go to the Omala. Just now, Marta Peruala.
1: Sin, we're always on.

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0: Sin's voicemail. Leave a message after the tone.
1: Oh, g'day, Sin. It's Hamish and Andy here.
2: Yeah.
1: Leaving a message to say happy radio-a-thon.
2: Mm.
1: Any a-thon is a big deal, but especially this one because it's Sin.
2: And it's Sin.
1: That's where we started.
2: Our first ever radio studio. Back then, the headphones didn't work, and we got so excited when someone called in that we didn't really know how to pick up the phone.
1: I took a photo of us in headphones because I thought it looked so pro, and I got that photo developed on film. I'm not even joking. That's how long ago we were there.
2: Yes, so good luck with the radiothon, and thanks very much. Bye.
1: On you guys.
0: Thank you.

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What's going on? You are tuned in to Elsewhere Radio, where we got all rhythm, no algorithm. And if you're ready to take flight into the great unknown, I've got something new just for you. So strap in and stay tuned for the best in surreal blues from Aja Monet.

somebody-ness. 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

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The skies, heavenwards. 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We were born to be sun ray. Radiant, falling upon the horizon newly each day. Shining. Waywardness. Let's go. 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Set loose. For as we escape into the strangeness, whispers of flesh as mirror, supernatural stances, treasuring the mystery of ourselves, where the spirits dwell from not so distant constellations looming.

0: 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Leave a message after the tone.
1: Oh, g'day, Sin. 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
1: Any a-thon is a big deal, but especially this one because it's Sin.
2: And it's Sin.
1: That's where we started.
2: Our first ever radio studio. Back then, the headphones didn't work, and we got so excited when someone called in that we didn't really know how to pick up the phone.
1: I took a photo of us in headphones because I thought it looked so pro, and I got that photo developed on film. I'm not even joking. That's how long ago we were there.
2: Yes, so good luck with the radiothon, and thanks very much. Bye.
1: On you guys.
0: Thank you.

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1: Ya biz şey arıyoruz da böyle darbuka böyle arabesk falan çalsın. 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

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Multiply the states of serenity.

snap your finger. Born in the east, die in the west. Dip into the under to conquer death. Valley of the kings, we ain't conquered yet. Writings on the walls, we the hieroglyphs. Born in the east, die in the west. Dip into the under to conquer death. Valley of the kings, we ain't conquered yet. Writings on the walls, we the hieroglyphs.

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0: Hi, you've called Sin's voicemail. Leave a message after the tone.
1: My name's Rachel Ward and I'm a journalist and I'm a former Sinner and former board member. I love Sin so much. It helped me meet so many of my closest friends, helped me get experience and confidence that I needed and the industry connections that I also needed to get a job. Love you, Sin.
0: Thank you.

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1: Ya bir şey arıyoruz da böyle darbuka böyle arabesk falan çalsın. 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

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And then the new horse is ready to feel for the first time a weight across her back.

0: Nathan's voicemail. Leave a message after the tone.
1: Hey, it's Carly Bonavia. I'm wondering if you found a mini disc player that I left behind in Studio One. I was at Sin from 2003 to 2005, and my experiences there really motivated me to be brave in chasing my dreams. I moved interstate for radio jobs, which I'd never thought I would do. I worked for Nova, Sydney, and Brisbane. I got my dream job back in Melbourne at Fox. And then I took a big leap and moved to London. And now I live in France. And that is all thanks to you, Sin.
0: Thank you.

0: you've called Sin's voicemail. Leave a message after the tone.
1: Oh, g'day, Sin. It's Hamish and Andy here.
2: Yeah.
1: Leaving a message to say happy radio-a-thon.
2: Mm.
1: Any a-thon is a big deal, but especially this one because it's Sin.
2: It's Sin.
1: That's where we started.
2: Our first ever radio studio. Back then, the headphones didn't work, and we got so excited when someone called in that we didn't really know how to pick up the phone.
1: I took a photo of us in headphones because I thought it looked so pro, and I got that photo developed on film. I'm not even joking. That's how long ago we were there.
2: Yes. So good luck with the radiothon, and thanks very much. Bye.
1: On you guys.
0: Thank you.

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1: Hey, it's Anika Luna here, host of Home and Hoes on Triple J, coming through just to say a huge shout out and thank you to Sin, the station that really helped me find my voice, my passion, my purpose, my community, my calling, and myself. I wouldn't be not only the media person I am if it wasn't for this place, but also the human that I am. So I owe so much to Sin. Thank you so much. I love you. And yeah, I'll see you around.
0: Thank you.

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0: 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Leave a message after the tone.
1: Oh, g'day, Sin. 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
1: Any a-thon is a big deal, but especially this one because it's Sin.
2: That's where we started. Our first ever radio studio. Back then, the headphones didn't work, and we got so excited when someone called in that we didn't really know how to pick up the phone.
1: I took a photo of us in headphones because I thought it looked so pro, and I got that photo developed on film. I'm not even joking. That's how long ago we were there.
2: Yes, so good luck with the Radiothon, and thanks very much. Bye.
1: On you guys.
0: Thank you.

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2: Ya biz şey arıyoruz da böyle darbuka böyle arabesk falan çalsın. Göbek atalım ya. Abi azıcık göbek atalım ya. The city go crazy.

What's going on? You are tuned in to Elsewhere Radio, where we got all rhythm, no algorithm. And if you're ready to take flight into the great unknown, I've got something new just for you. 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
1: My name's Rachel Ward and I'm a journalist and I'm a former Sinner and former board member. I love Sin so much. It helped me meet so many of my closest friends, helped me get experience and confidence that I needed and the industry connections that I also needed to get a job. Love you, Sin.
0: Thank you.

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2: Hey, it's Anika Luna here, host of Home and Hoes on Triple J, coming through just to say a huge shout out and thank you to Syn, the station that really helped me find my voice, my passion, my purpose, my community, my calling, and myself. I wouldn't be not only the media person I am if it wasn't for this place, but also the human that I am. So I owe so much to Syn. Thank you so much. I love you. And yeah, I'll see you around.
1: Thank you.

0: Look, Melbourne has trust issues. You can't trust the weather, public transport, or someone who says,
1: I'm 5 minutes away.
0: But for over 20 years, there has been one constant.
2: Sin!
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0: niggas want press. Sage left, these bitches stay press. 40 inch and acrylics press. No show if they never give me my check. Go ghost as cold as it gets.
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2: Chloe Jeffers here. I was at Sin FM in 2003 when I started as an EP and announcer on New and Approved, as well as helping out with Breakfast with a great team of young people who I've seen absolutely shine now. Still get to see some familiar Sin faces across my career. I've been at Nova, Vegas, Move, SEN, Fox FM and Triple M, and recently gone back into radio after a hiatus for a bit, following my love and realizing just how much I love the medium. 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

0: you've called Sin's voicemail. Leave a message after the tone.
1: Oh, g'day, Sin. 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
2: And it's Sin.
1: That's where we started.
2: Our first ever radio studio. Back then, the headphones didn't work, and we got so excited when someone called in that we didn't really know how to pick up the phone.
1: I took a photo of us in headphones because I thought it looked so pro, and I got that photo developed on film. I'm not even joking. That's how long ago we were there.
2: Yes. So good luck with the radiothon, and thanks very much. Bye.
1: On you guys.
0: Thank you.

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0: you've called Sin's voicemail. Leave a message after the tone.
1: My name's Rachel Ward and I'm a journalist and I'm a former Sinner and former board member. I love Sin so much. It helped me meet so many of my closest friends, helped me get experience and confidence that I needed and the industry connections that I also needed to get a job. Love you, Sin.
0: Thank you.

0: voicemail. Leave a message after the tone.
1: Hi, this is Dylan Leach, and I'm a freelancer, which means I will work for whoever will have me these days. You may also know me as a guy that was in a lot of ads for a bookie and content for a bookie, and, you know, you win some, you lose more. Anyway, I just want to thank Sin for everything. They gave me my networks, my skills, just about everything. I mean, I was at Sin from 2004 to 2014, on and off from age 16 to 25, and I did just about anything and everything. That sounds like my career at the moment. But I just want to wish Sin a happy radiothon. Donate what you can. Donate more. I know there's a cost of living crisis, but do we want a cost of sin crisis? I don't think so. Hey, it's nice to do a shout out. Happy radiothon. And, well, just nice to do something without a disclaimer. What are you really gambling with? The future of sin, more like it.
0: Thank you.

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1: Ya biz seviyoruz da böyle darbuka böyle arabesk falan çalsın. 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The city go crazy on a Friday. Tequila start giving me a migraine.

0: you've called Sin's voicemail. Leave a message after the tone.
1: Hey, it's Carly Bonavia. I'm wondering if you found a mini disc player that I left behind in Studio One. I was at Sin from 2003 to 2005, and my experiences there really motivated me to be brave in chasing my dreams. I moved interstate for radio jobs, which I'd never thought I would do. I worked for Nova, Sydney, and Brisbane. I got my dream job back in Melbourne at Fox. And then I took a big leap and moved to London. And now I live in France. And that is all thanks to you, Sin.
0: Thank you.

0: old Sin's voicemail. Leave a message after the tone.
1: Oh, g'day, Sin. It's Hamish and Andy here.
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1: Any-a-thon is a big deal, but especially this one because it's Sin.
2: And it's Sin.
1: That's where we started.
2: Our first ever radio studio. Back then, the headphones didn't work, and we got so excited when someone called in that we didn't really know how to pick up the phone.
1: I took a photo of us in headphones because I thought it looked so pro, and I got that photo developed on film. I'm not even joking. That's how long ago we were there.
2: Yeah, so good luck with the Radiothon, and thanks very much. Bye.
1: On you guys.
0: Thank you.

0: 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I guess you talk don't mean a thing. Every time you talk so sweet to me.
1: Hey, we're My Dog Satellite. 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And in Sin we trust.
2: Hi, we're Screensaver, and in Sin we trust.